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0: is Amped Up Country. Myself, Otis, Styles, sparking up the set list. Christy, you got big plans this weekend?
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0: Why do bills in real life always get in the way?
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1: Tonight, a slight chance of a shower, otherwise partly cloudy, low right around 70. Sunday, sunny and toasty, high near 101. Sunday night, partly cloudy, low right around 70. Monday, sunny and toasty, high near 102. Monday night, mostly clear, low right around 71. Currently in Wilcox, it's 90 degrees.
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6: Are you looking for the perfect church? 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

0: From the Chiricahua Community Health Center Weather Center, here's your forecast for Wilcox.
1: Tonight, a slight chance of a shower, otherwise partly cloudy, low right around 70. Sunday, sunny and toasty, high near 101. Sunday night, partly cloudy, low right around 70. Monday, sunny and toasty, high near 102. Monday night, mostly clear, low right around 71. Currently in Wilcox, it's 87 degrees.
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Jakes Matthews, Darlin, Amped Up Country with myself, Otis. Styles ripping decks behind me. Anything you want, hit Otis_O Show on the Instagram. Ella Langley, Morgan Wallen in the mix now. Who knew Drake was an Ella fella? He was out at one of her shows in Arkansas recently. Is there something in the works between the two? That's the rumors. Let's hope.

0: From the Chiricahua Community Health Center Weather Center, here's your forecast for Wilcox.
1: Tonight, a slight chance of a shower, otherwise partly cloudy, low right around 70. Sunday, sunny and toasty, high near 101. Sunday night, partly cloudy, low right around 70. Monday, sunny and toasty, high near 102. Monday night, mostly clear, low right around 71. Currently in Wilcox, it's 84 degrees.
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This is Hot 92.5 KHTO Wilcox. Yo soy tu host, La Traviesa, and this is Latin Explosion. ¿Qué onda, plebes? 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Anyways, coming up next, it's Danny Ocean with Ley Universal on Hot 92.5, where the Cowboys come to party.

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3: Tonight, a slight chance of a shower, otherwise partly cloudy, low right around 70. Sunday, sunny and toasty, high near 101. Sunday night, partly cloudy, low right around 70. Monday, sunny and toasty, high near 102. Monday night, mostly clear, low right around 71. Currently in Wilcox, it's 83 degrees.
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Y también escuchaste Carita Inocente by Prince Royce. You're listening to Latin Explosion right here with yours truly, La Traviesa. 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Vámonos, pues, con más música. Instead, how about CNCO, tan fácil, is up next on Hot 92.5.

On 92.5, that was Benny Blanco. 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Y así es, plebes, Por un Perro, casi pip. What's up, guys? It's your girl, La Traviesa, hanging out with you en este hermoso sábado 29 de agosto. Quiero agradecerles a todos who called in, checked in on me, and Hot 92.5 this week. Regardless, you know, if you were just calling, texting, you know, WhatsApp, and, you know, even to the people who asked if I wanted them to throw rocks at his house and their face, thank you, but no. To my husband and kids, I love you boys. Sean, thank you for everything you do. Like, I can't even imagine how you must have felt. Man, I cried myself to sleep on Thursday, y así como en las novelas, pero today is Saturday, Latin Explosion Saturday, así que hoy se guaya. Arcángel is up next right here on Hot 92.5.

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You just heard Nati Natasha with Oh Daddy. Y además escuchaste a Raúl Alejandro con Besito en la Frente. 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Estás más alta que tu novio. No, no. I can't physically, emotionally, or mentally go through that right now. Así que me quedo con el muchacho de las hats. I love you. Coming up next, it's Alicia with DVD on Hot 92.5.

0: from the Chiricahua Community Health Center Weather Center. Here's your forecast for Wilcox.
1: Tonight, a slight chance of a shower, otherwise partly cloudy, low right around 70. Sunday, sunny and toasty, high near 101. Sunday night, partly cloudy, low right around 70. Monday, sunny and toasty, high near 102. Monday night, mostly clear, low right around 71. Currently in Wilcox, it's 82 degrees.
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Ah, no. 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And also, stay away from the grass. Tienen como 50 posters. 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Así que, jokes on them. Coming up next, it's Ozuna with Luz Apaga on Hot 92.5.

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quiera. This is Sound 92.5, and that was Ella Tauber with La Gente Cambia. Claro que sí. Y además escuchas a Kinky with Tengo Un Plan. It's a girl, La Traviesa, hanging out with you until midnight right here for Latin Explosion. Y te quiero recordar que me puedes marcar, mandar un mensaje, hablar, WhatsApp, even Cash App. I'm just kidding, guys. 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But I always answer on the first time. Pero coming up next is Ricardo Montaner with Si Tuviera Que Elegir, featuring Camilo y Eva Luna Montaner. 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

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This is Latin Explosion con tu host La Traviesa. 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You're the Spanish chick. 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
1: Tonight, a slight chance of a shower, otherwise partly cloudy, low right around 70. Sunday, sunny and toasty, high near 101. Sunday night, partly cloudy, low right around 70. Monday, sunny and toasty, high near 102. Monday night, mostly clear, low right around 71. Currently in Wilcox, it's 79 degrees.
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That was Remix con 55. Y además escuchaste a D&D with Te Acuerdas featuring Rich Yeshel. It's a girl, La Traviesa, hanging out with you. Y plebes, I need some dinner ideas porque siento que estoy haciendo la misma comida over and over and over again, like in a trance. Like, I keep making the same food over and over. Like, send me some ideas, guys. ¿Qué comen ustedes? Nosotros le entramos a todo, de todo, a lo que pendeje, pero nos gusta. Pero así, no, de verdad, let me know some ideas because I'm running out of ideas. I feel like I'm feeding my family the same thing over and over, and they don't want to tell me anything because they're too nice about it, but please tell me. Send me some ideas at nancy@hot925.com. Pero coming up next, it's Prince Royce with Adicto featuring Mark Anthony on Hot 92.5.

Hot 92.5, that was Liano with La Nena featuring Rauw Alejandro. And right before that, you heard Cinco with Beso. Shout out to my girl Eliana for reminding me how to pronounce that. Look at me pronouncing things the way they should. Eliana, come back. We miss you. Your brothers miss you. Brother. Hi, brother. Eliana, no, for reals, we do miss you a lot, girl. This Thursday, I missed you so much. Come back. Anyways, you guys, we really are friends in real life, so don't. That sounded so weird. Anyways, coming up next, it's Javi with Corazón de Piedra on Hot 92.5.

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Esto es Latin Explosion. ¿Qué onda, plebes? ¿Ya se durmieron? What's up? I'm your host, La Traviesa, back with another hour de música latina. Acabas de escuchar a J Balvin with No Es Justo. Y además escuchaste a Sebastián Yatra with Contigo. Y hace mucho que no tocamos a Sebastián Yatra, so let's keep it that way. Plebes, not much is left of this month, so there's not really much to talk about. Other than the last swim is at the pool is tomorrow from 12 to 5, de 12 a 5 de la tarde mañana. Es el último día de nadar aquí en la alberca de Wilcox. Y por favor, stay off the grass, so no pises el zacate. Sácate el zacate. Coming up next, it's Raúl Alejandro with Touching the Sky on Hot 92.5, where the Cowboys come to party.

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1: Tonight, a slight chance of a shower, otherwise partly cloudy, low right around 70. Sunday, sunny and toasty, high near 101. Sunday night, partly cloudy, low right around 70. Monday, sunny and toasty, high near 102. Monday night, mostly clear, low right around 71. Currently in Wilcox, it's 77 degrees.
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Y además escuchaste a 7 with Sin Ropa. What's up guys, it's your girl La Traviesa y te recuerdo que no tengo control sobre la música o los cantantes o los artistas, todos los que salgan aquí. Te hablan, Sean. Anyways, speaking of Ramón Ayala, I used to always think that he lived in Phoenix, for I think at one point he did live in Phoenix, pero ahorita que andaba de chismosa, I guess he lives in Hidalgo, Texas, así que super bye. I'm just playing. Anyways, please, coming up next, it's El Conejo Malo, Bad Bunny with Amor Foda, XOVOX, in Bizarre Remix, on Hot 92.5.

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1: Thank you for listening to 102.5. That was La Gloria Trevi with La Recaída featuring Timo Muñez. Y además escuchaste a La Oreja de Van Gogh with Todos Estamos Bailando la Misma Canción. It's your girl, La Traviesa. Y bueno, pues con esto me despido esta noche. Muchas gracias a todos ustedes que nos sintonizaron y que nos sintonizan throughout the week. Thank you guys so much. And just in case que no los alcanzó a saludar next week or next time, se me cuidan. And ya saben, si se portan mal, me invitan. Coming up next, it's El Davey with Loco Loco featuring Alien on Hot 92.5, where the Cowboys come to party.

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1: Tonight, a slight chance of a shower, otherwise partly cloudy, low right around 70. Sunday, sunny and toasty, high near 101. Sunday night, partly cloudy, low right around 70. Monday, sunny and toasty, high near 102. Monday night, mostly clear, low right around 71. Currently in Wilcox, it's 76 degrees.
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1: Tonight, a slight chance of a shower, otherwise partly cloudy, low right around 70. Sunday, sunny and toasty, high near 101. Sunday night, partly cloudy, low right around 70. Monday, sunny and toasty, high near 102. Monday night, mostly clear, low right around 71. Currently in Wilcox, it's 76 degrees.
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0: From the Chiricahua Community Health Center Weather Center, here's your forecast for Wilcox.
1: Tonight, a slight chance of a shower, otherwise partly cloudy, low right around 70. Sunday, sunny and toasty, high near 101. Sunday night, partly cloudy, low right around 70. Monday, sunny and toasty, high near 102. Monday night, mostly clear, low right around 71. Currently in Wilcox, it's 74 degrees.
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0: 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Here's your forecast for Wilcox.
1: Tonight, a slight chance of a shower, otherwise partly cloudy, low right around 70. Sunday, sunny and toasty, high near 101. Sunday night, partly cloudy, low right around 70. Monday, sunny and toasty, high near 102. Monday night, mostly clear, low right around 71. Currently in Wilcox, it's 74 degrees.
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6: La mayoría de los choques con peatones y bicicletas ocurren temprano por la mañana o por la noche. ¿La principal causa? 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

0: From the Chiricahua Community Health Center Weather Center, here is your forecast for Wilcox.
1: Tonight, a slight chance of a shower, otherwise partly cloudy, low right around 70. Sunday, sunny and toasty, high near 101. Sunday night, partly cloudy, low right around 70. Monday, sunny and toasty, high near 102. Monday night, mostly clear, low right around 71. Currently in Wilcox, it's 73 degrees.
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0: 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Here's your forecast for Wilcox.
1: For Sunday, sunny and toasty, high near 101. Tonight, partly cloudy, low right around 70. Monday, sunny and toasty, high near 102. Monday night, mostly clear, low right around 71. Tuesday, sunny and toasty, high near 103. Currently in Wilcox, it's 73 degrees.
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12: For Sunday, sunny and toasty, high near 101. Tonight, partly cloudy, low right around 70. Monday, sunny and toasty, high near 102. Monday night, mostly clear, low right around 71. Tuesday, sunny and toasty, high near 103. Currently in Wilcox, it's 72 degrees.
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3: Good morning to all of our beautiful state of Arizona. This is a day that the Lord has made, amen. Thank you for tuning into our radio broadcast this week. We're so pleased that you're with us at this moment. I'm Ron from Grace Chapel Benson. We are a Bible-based church located in Benson, Arizona. We believe the Bible is the inspired, infallible, and authoritative Word of God. We believe there's one God, eternally existent in three persons, God the Father, God the Son, and God the Holy Spirit. If you'd like to come see us, we meet every Sunday at 10:15 in the morning, and also every Wednesday evening at 6:30 in beautiful Benson, Arizona. The church is a little ways up from Highway 80. We're located at 1050 South Post Road, 85602. Sunday Bible study at 9 a.m. We've got potluck after services every third Sunday of the month. We host Sober Project Benson at the church every Tuesday night at 7 o'clock, a faith-based recovery ministry with Ryan and Karen. We believe in the infilling of the Holy Spirit. We believe in the Trinity, salvation through faith in Jesus, and the importance of living a life of love and service. If this is resonating with you, we would love for you to come and see us. We believe regeneration by the Holy Spirit is essential for personal salvation. That's why we are so glad to have you with us today. And Pastor Lupe Diaz with this week's message. God bless you, and surely we look forward to meeting you one day. Please visit our website at www.gracechapelbenson.church for more information. And remember, Jesus is King.
4: Well, good morning, everybody.
5: Good morning.
4: We're going to be in Ephesians chapter 5, starting with verse 19 today. But, before you go there, let me start off with, as we look at the church in general and we look at our lives in general as Christians, you know, there's strength and glory in the character of walking in unity with our brothers and sisters. You say that again. There is strength and glory by walking in unity with our brothers and sisters. Amen. There really is. And when we and also our families, and also being able to walk in the world with that character of unity, I think it's really important for us to be able to walk in that. And in the church, you know, and a lot of different organizations, you're going to find that there's going to be a relational unity. So when we're unified relationally, you know, we are bonded in a common thing, and then we're moving forward. And sometimes it's organizational unity. You know, if you look at some churches, you know, they have a lot of programs, they have a lot of, so it's very structured, organizational. And so you find that there's a lot of unity there. And also a spiritual unity. And when we talk about unity, we're really talking about order and submission. We're really talking about order and submission. And in the beginning, you know, when God created Adam and Eve, there was a lot of unity there. Before any sin entered into the world or anything, there was order and unity between Adam and Eve and with the Father God. Everything was working the way it was supposed to work. And that requires a lot of, back then it didn't require as much work as it does now, because now we're on the fallen side of the world. Back then it was in paradise. And so we were able to work in that area. But I told you to go to Ephesians 5, but I'm going to go to Genesis chapter 3. And this was the temptation of being able to disunify. You know, the devil came in to break that unity between them, God, Adam, and Eve. And he used temptation. And this is, you know, it says, now the serpent was more cunning than

0: any beast of the field which the Lord had made. There's a lot of things that I can say about that, because it's a beast. It's an animal, but it talks. That's in paradise. Isn't that wonderful? That's pretty cool. I think that there was communication between creation and man at that time. And he said to the woman, he even speaks. Has God indeed said, you shall not eat of the every tree of the garden? And the woman said to the serpent, we may eat of the fruit of the trees of the garden, but the fruit of the tree which is in the midst of the garden, God said, you shall not eat of it, nor shall you touch it, lest you die. So now they're having a conversation about what God said. And he says, and the serpent said to the woman, you will not surely die. For God knows in the day that you eat of it, your eyes will be open and you will be like God, knowing good and evil. So now the temptation is, you know, am I going to go ahead and continue to walk in unity with God and not eating off of the tree of the knowledge of good and evil? Or am I going to break the rank? Am I going to break the ranks of that area? So when the woman saw the tree that it was good for food and that it was pleasant to the eyes and a tree desirable to make one wise, she took of its fruit and ate. And she also gave to her husband with her, and he ate. And the eyes of both of them were opened, and they knew that they were naked, and they sewed fig leaves together and made themselves coverings. So now there's trouble in paradise. You know, it's really amazing. You know, in the New Testament, we find that we're called to submit one to another, to obey God and then to submit one to another. And what happened here, that whole submission thing, the submission to God was broken, the submission to one another was broken, and now their nakedness was exposed, and the glory was no longer there. Earlier I said that the strength and the glory in the character of walking in unity with our brothers and sisters is seen in that character. And so one of the things they did is they lost the glory. All of a sudden and a lot of people say that they were much like the angels. They were surrounded by the Shekinah glory of God. They were really surrounded by that glory. They were filled and surrounded by the Spirit of God. And the moment that they sinned, they lost it. It was gone. The glory was gone. The light was gone. It was gone. And now they were able to see each other and they were naked. And they tried to cover their nakedness with the fig leaves. And I'm thinking, you know, how many times do we try to cover our nakedness with what a lot of different things that are out in the world as well, you know, and we knew that when we were sinners before, but it was covered. And then God later on said, no, that's not going to be enough. But let's concentrate on that unity to submitting one another and the glory that comes by submitting to one another. You know, as I grew up as a Christian, I grew up in a Shiloh Christian Center. And Shiloh Christian Center had a military chaplain, a full bird colonel. And so it was in Sierra Vista, and this was a culture that was there in Sierra Vista. It's a culture. And so, you know, we were under this, and what happened when he formed the church, many of the officers came with him, along with their families and everyone else. So there was a military culture there. One distinct character we found there at the church was it was loving, it was accepting, and it was very forgiving. But there was a structure there, and it was expected to be, there was a protocol that was expected to be followed. You know, because in the military, there's a lot of that going on. There's, you know, just structure. And honestly, this rebel liked structure. After all, you know, it was one of those things. We went into this church and we found that there was a lot of love and acceptance there. It was just a lot of love, but there was this thing that held it all together. There was a strength that the pastor had, along with his elder team, along with the deacons, and along with the care group leaders there. And it was very unified. And there was something there that said, you're not shaking this very easily. It's here to stay for a long time. And because of that, they were able to show a lot of love. There was not a lot of second guessing in that ministry. And so there was a lot of love and respect that the members had to one another. And this came as a result of the military culture that was there. And it ran smoothly. And one of the things that the scripture tells us, you know, that there was only one time in the 8 years that we were involved in that church that there was a hiccup. And it was a big, it was a big hiccup, and then it wasn't a big hiccup. There were some people that had come in later on, and they began to criticize the church, the pastor. They began to criticize the pastor, saying that he had too much power. Too much power. He shouldn't, you know, it's just like in Numbers 16 when the leaders of Korah. Exactly the same thing. They were leaders. This group were coming up as leaders in the church. And one of the things that they were accusing the pastor of was, you had too much power. And evidently that was going on in the background for a little while. But one Sunday morning, this group got up, and the leader of this group got up and started accusing the pastor in front of the church. Yeah. And see, we had learned the culture. We had learned that we should love and respect one another, especially those that were in leadership. Really. And I was just, you know, I was one of those rebels that was coming along, and I didn't care about, you know, things. And so this guy started attacking my pastor, whom I loved. I really loved the guy. And we were growing up under him. And there was two of us. One of the elders and myself got up and came to each side of him while he was being accused. And we're standing there with our pastor. And it reminds me of the story of Korah, because they were accusing Moses that he had too much power, because all of the congregation has the same connection to God. Why should he be any different or very special? Well, because he was pastor. He was the lead elder, you know, there. And so we went ahead and after that, you know, there was not a whole lot of reaction towards that, other than just being able to stand, listen to what was going on. The congregation was shocked, and then it quieted down, and somehow, you know, we got through the service. And then a few weeks later, there was meetings that were taking place between this group, and then nothing happened. They were gone after a while. And it was kind of like everything resumed to normal again. It was one of those kind of things. Everybody went back into submitting and loving and respecting one another so that we could accomplish the goal. What was the goal? I was growing as a pastor, as a Christian, and as a young leader in the church. That structure helped us to be able to submit even more easily to our pastor and to what was going on around us. There was a lot of people that came through and grew as leaders out of that ministry. And because I learned it, we were able to pass that on to our youth group as well. In our youth group of, I don't know, we had like 36 regulars, and, you know, it would go up to about 55, 60 kids, and it'd go back and forth, you know. There were probably about 10 of them that went into full-time ministry of those kids. It was really, really amazing thing. So let's go over to Ephesians chapter 5 now. And I lost my page. No, there it is. Ephesians chapter 5, verse 19. And it says here, speaking to one another in psalms and hymns and spiritual songs, singing and making melody in your heart to the Lord, giving thanks always to all things to God the Father, the name of our Lord Jesus Christ, submitting to one another in the fear of God. Wives, I'm going to talk to you today. Husbands, I'm going to talk to you today. Children, I'm going to talk to you. And employees and employers, we're going to talk to you as well. So he says, wives, submit to your own husbands as unto the Lord. Wow. That's a high calling. Wives, submit yourselves unto your husbands as unto the Lord. That's amazing. But husband, for the husband is the head of the wife, as also the Christ also as Christ is the head of the church, and he is the savior of the body. Therefore, just as the church is subject to Christ, so let the wives be to their own husbands in everything. This is subjecting yourselves to husbands. Now, husbands, love your wives. See, it's a lot easier for the wife to submit if she knows that she is being loved by her husband. Really, really. So there's that mutual submission. There's an order there that's taking place that strengthens that bond and that unity. We are to, you know, we are to live. We are to have unity in the bond of peace. See, and that's the way that it works. Husband, love your wives just as Christ also loved the church that he gave himself for it. What did Jesus do? He died on the cross for his wife. And so now you're finding that there's something going on there. She's submitting, loving her husband, and she's submitting herself. The husband is loving and giving himself to his wife. And so the children are now being raised up in the strength of the Lord. And there's something glorious about a family unit that works. There's something, you know, special about a family that's really making things work. But it requires that submission. And the submission means that there's a surrender. You're surrendering your own will so that you can give it to the other person. You're surrendering yourself to be able to serve the other. Now, that's a really good picture. But look back at verse 21 again. Submitting to one another in the fear of God. That's a general submission to one another. But he pictures it between a husband and a wife there. It's really great to be able to see that. How many of you have seen very dysfunctional marriages? Is there any glory there? Is there any strength there? There's a lot of waste.
1: Yes.
0: There's a lot of abuse. And the ones that usually succeed in all of that are the divorce lawyers. You know, it's really amazing that does take place. But look at what he says here, that he might sanctify and cleanse it with the washing of the water by the word. Now, that he might sanctify. That Jesus gave himself for it, that he might sanctify and cleanse it with the washing of the water of the word. Now, he's really talking about Jesus, but he's talking to the husband to be able to give his life like Jesus did to the church. Folks, the church is special. Husbands, wives, all of us, we should be making each other feel special. The word here, sanctify, is to set apart for a special use.
1: Yes.
0: To be highly esteemed, to be to the glory. He's going to be talking about to present himself a glorious church, a glorious woman, a glory. There's a glory that goes along with that. And so what Jesus is doing, he is saying, look, the church is glorious. It's special. There's something unique about the church. And I'm thinking, wow. That means that his eyes are on his bride and he thinks that there's nothing else in the whole world except for her. That's it. This is the glory that he is bringing her to, because it's as a result of his love and his submission and his sacrifice for her, which he is doing. In fact, it's, you know, a lot of people say, you know, the way that men love Jesus is always reflected in the face of his wife. Wow. Okay. Better be careful there, guys. So that he might present to himself a glorious church, not having spot or wrinkle or any such thing, but that it should be holy without blemish. Now, it doesn't talk about age spots. Or wrinkles, you know. Yeah, you don't have any of those. You know, it's talking about being without flaw. You know, it's like no spot. There's no spot there that he could really identify in character and no wrinkle, you know, that or a flaw. It's glorious. It's glorious. And it's his view of her in the way that he's looking at that. Now, it's really talking about that submission. Now, when people feel real special, they succeed. When they know that they're supported, they thrive. When people feel like you're behind them and you're treating them like, you know, like nobody else, there's a whole lot to say about that. And I think that's so, so important to be able to feel that in our lives. That's why he's calling us into submission one to another before we go into warfare. Because, you know, chapter 5 goes right into chapter 6. And he's talking about what we're doing here together before we go out into warfare, which is totally a total different treatment out there, the way that we treat each other in here. It really is really different. So he says, look, we are to do that. I did go through that already. So this is why we're told, especially when it comes down to, so we're talking about here, husbands ought to love their own wives as their own bodies. He who loves his wife loves himself. For no one ever hated his own flesh, but nourishes and cherishes it, just like the Lord does the church. Now, this is one of the things that's really important in 1 Timothy 3, 2 and 12, Titus 1, 5 through 6. It tells us that when we're picking the church leaders, guess what the first qualification is? It's not whether he could preach. It's not whether he could manage a church. It's whether he's a husband of one wife and has obedient children. Because if he can manage that, he can then manage now the church. It's a relational kind of thing that says, look, we need to pick those that honor and show glory out of their relationship in their families. And I think that's so critical, folks. It's so critical. A lot of times we're so hungry and thirsty for leadership that we miss that first qualification. And we think, oh, there's a warm body. Let's just stick them in here. And I see things, you know, where I'm at. And I see, you know, people being appointed to certain places. And I'm looking at that and I'm thinking, wait a minute, that guy just got a new girlfriend and he's going through a divorce. How far can I trust him? Can I trust him? Because if he broke his loyalty and vow to the first wife, how is he going to handle the vows and loyalties to our team when it gets down to critical situations? I think that's really critical. That's really important. That's why you need to have a pastor who is really, really, or, you know, church leaders that understand love and how it works out in submission. Because once that is really intact, it's amazing how glorious things can be. Folks, the church needs to be, you know, we need to rise up in glory. We need to rise up in strength. And this is the way that we find it, is to be able to submit one to another, is to be able to look at that. And I think that, you know, church leaders and Christian, you know, and Christian, you know, we need to model Christianity through our families. And this is really important. And this allows us to be able to grow in an environment that, you know, where we're loved, accepted, and we find forgiveness. And you find that within that submission, in that relationship that we have with our families. You know, because if a husband is very, very patient with his wife, he'll be patient with the members of the church. If he's not, he won't be. And vice versa. If he's not patient in the church, you're seeing the indication that it's going back towards the, you know, the family as well. And I think that is really important that we model that. This needs to be modeled, you know, at the family level first. Has to be modeled at the family level first. And it starts off in Ephesians 5, like it's saying here. You know, when there's a power struggle, how many of you have ever seen power struggles before? Oh my gosh. You know, I have seen power struggles before. And you find them everywhere. You find them in families. You find them at workplaces. You know, people are competing for power, and there's this pecking order that people want to, you know, find themselves in. And Jesus said the servant will be the greatest of all. So it shouldn't be a power struggle. It should be a race down to the bottom and to see who we can serve the most. You know, are we servants to one another? Because the servant will eventually climb to the top, and God will make sure that he does. I mean, he does. It just happens that way. But where there, you know, where there, when there's this power struggle over a lack, over or respect or lack of it, you know, both sides, everything starts breaking down, and it's just crazy when that happens. Interestingly, here the word submission, to submit one another, is a military term. It's a military term. To submit one another, to submit. It's a military term that means to arrange yourself under the one that is authority, or to submit yourself to the order that God has created. It's amazing to be able to see that. To subject oneself to obey, to submit to one's control, to yield to one's admonition or advice. Are you quick to respond to things around you? Or are you willing to submit and wait for the Lord to be able to handle things around you, you know, to fix things? It's so easy to say, I want to fix something. I want to fix this. It's not working. I want to fix it. Rather than just laying back, you know, my wife says I'm kind of slow. Not that way, guys. But I things happen and I tend to step back and I'll try to take a deep breath and then move forward. Lord, what are we doing now? Where do we go from here? I think it's important to be able to learn how to do that. You know, because if you're quick to respond, sometimes you're not really looking to submit to something. Somebody will make a decision and we're quick to judge. I gotta be careful with that too. If you are a servant, you're there to watch and serve to help mitigate whatever's going on around you. And then you can do the best service that way. I think that's, to me, that's just me. This is a Greek military term meaning to arrange a troop division in a military fashion under the command of a leader. And that's why I used my experience with my pastor. He was a full bird colonel. And most of his elders were officers in the military. But they would take all that off and then serve they were serving, you know, they weren't on post. They were off, you know, they were on the economy. And it was wonderful to be able to serve under them because they knew order. They knew how things worked. I could trust them. And there was others that would come alongside of them. And then I remember calling on several of them for different things. One of them was very good in handling money. Very good at handling money. I could see it in him. I could see it in his business. I could see it in things around him. And I made an appointment with him. I called him up and I said, I can't remember his name now, but I can see his face. But I remember calling him, I was a young man, and I said, you seem to handle money really well. Can I make an appointment and talk to you about our budget? I want to learn how to budget like you do. And he did. He sat down and he shared with me, this is the way that this works. And I wanted to learn how to do that because I knew that I was a steward, not only of God's money, but a steward to my family where I could get them in trouble if I didn't handle my money right. It's important that we learn how to do that kind of thing, to submit one to another. And when you submit, you learn things. There was another couple that had a great family and we were just starting ours. I said, I need to talk to you guys. We need to talk to you guys. We need to know. And they became our care group. It was a care group. We would gather together. We would share what was going on during the week, pray for one another, share scripture, but mainly it was there to handle life's situations as they were coming along. And we submitted ourselves. The interesting fact about that group and him was, he said, Lupe, I've been praying about something. He says, I would like for you to pray about joining our group. He didn't invite us to come right in. He said, I want you to pray. Because it's going to require a weekly commitment. That meant that we were going to have to find a babysitter on a weekly basis and pay for them. Submitting one to another, folks. We made that commitment. And Karen became the babysitter. She was a little short popcorn. I called her popcorn. Feisty little one with a deep voice. Little gal. And we did that. We are submitting ourselves one to another, and that's what we are doing. We are learning how to really, you know, grab hold of life and really, and we did. We were there, and when things would come up, they would help us through. I remember one day, you know, we were just, how many of you know that the devil? The devil is most active right before church. I'm going to tell you that right now. Kids lose their shoes. Something happens. You get into a fight and you go to church mad and you're smiling. How are you doing? Oh, I'm fine. I mean, things can just go crazy. Just things, you know? And I don't know what happened, but we were upset. I was upset. She was upset. Something happened. I don't even remember what it was. And it was the night for care group. And we ended up walking into the door, and Jim, he's a major. He's got the little thing on his thing. You know, the little thing on his thing here. What do they call the? No, it wasn't the stripe. That was the oak leaves. The oak leaves. Yes, yeah, the oak leaves. On his shoulder. That's how much I paid attention. He was a counselor at the chapel. That was his job for the military. We walk into his house and you know, we're upset at one another. And he looks at us and he smiles. And, you know, we have a little bit of, you know, kind of just greeting each other and that kind of stuff. And we would all gather around, you know, and start sharing our week. And we had the hot seat, right? How many of you remember the hot seat? You know, so he pulls out two chairs and he sets them in the middle and he says, Lupe, Twinkie, come and sit down here. We're going to pray for you. And we're fuming at each other. And I thought, oh no, I don't want to do this. I don't want to do this. I am so mad right now. I don't want to do this. But we submitted. We submitted. We sat down. Then he says, I want you to hold her hand. And I'm thinking, no! No, I don't want to hold her hand. No way. And he's being patient. He's being real patient. He's watching that. But what is he doing? He's preserving that strength in our family. I asked for that. We paid a babysitter for that. We wanted that, but it was difficult to submit to his instructions. But we did. And here we're holding hands and we're like fuming at each other. And you know what? They got us through. They really did get us through. And it's really important to be able to, again, you know, what you're doing is you're submitting down back to the order. He saw chaos and he brought us back to order again. And it was really important for us to be able to get that done. Do you have people in your life that you can count on, that you can go to, and that you can talk to about things like that? Or at least submit yourself to that. I think it's really important that we do have those people. It could be a group, it could be an individual, it could be a pastor, or it could be a brother or sister. that can help you do some of that. Because what that will produce in you is going to be a person without spot or wrinkle. And it'll be glorious. And there'll be strength involved in that. You won't be easily shaken when the devil starts hitting you out there, because you have dealt with the issues here in the church. You've been able to deal with some of those kind of things. The church that is transformative in the lives of its members and making a difference in their community is the one that understands order, submission, and there's honor and glory that comes along with that. I think that the church is missing a little bit of that in some ways. I mean, in the eyes of Christians, I think we're doing, we do pretty well as a church in general, but in the eyes of the people out there, not so much. And I think that we need to learn how to submit ourselves to the Lord in love. And that's really important that we understand that we are submitted to the Lord in love. As we submit ourselves to the Lord in love, we'll begin to do many things. I remember that same man that was dealing with the finances. One of the first things he said, and we heard it over and over again, if you want to be blessed in your finances, guess what you need to do? It's tithe. Be faithful in tithing. Be faithful in going to church, but be faithful in tithing. And he says, that's going to be your first step. And he says, and it was amazing. I mean, just amazing what happens. God then begins to show up in a lot of different ways. It's amazing. You begin to realize that, hey, God is moving here. Just moving. And then you have to submit to the Holy Spirit too as you're moving. We had a couple that came in and they were talking about marriage and that kind of thing, and they were kind of a missionary coming through. And they had taken an offering and we had given our tithes already. And I'm thinking, boy, I want to give to that because they were really good. And I thought, you know what? I've got some money out at home. What happened? And this was strange. I opened up the telephone book one day and I went by and there was a flash and I thought, what's that? I pulled out a $50 bill out of a phone book. And I thought, who put that there? I mean, if I was going to give money to somebody, I wouldn't put it in a phone book because I would think they probably won't find it. They'll lose it. And we pulled it out and it was sitting on the counter. I don't know where it was at, but it was there at home. We went back and got it. I gave it to them. It was a late offering, but I was able to get it in. That very week, the sewer line in our house just went all the way up to the top. It was plugged. There was a tree here. The sewer line ran right through there, and you can guess. It was really bad. And I'm thinking, Lord, now what are we going to do? I don't know what to do with this thing. I mean, I know how to fix that. I know how to fix this thing, but I don't know how we're going to get this money. I mean, we're pretty tight. She was at home. I was working. We were barely making, I mean, we made had that arrangement. You stay home with the kids. I work. That's the best arrangement. And I was calling somebody and I said, look, I'm having trouble. My sewer just backed up. He said, sewer backed up. Do you have a backhoe? I said, no. He said, well, I can run a backhoe if you can get one. So then I called somebody else and I don't know how the chain of events went. Called somebody else and they said, you know what? I know the owner of the U-Haul and they have a little backhoe back there. And let me call them. He called back and he said, go pick it up. I didn't even have to sign my name to this thing. I just picked it up. Here are the keys. I didn't know how to drive the thing. The guy that said, I know how to drive it, came by and picked it up, came over and he goes, all right, we got the permits, all that kind of stuff. And he started digging. And I had called the water company and the water company, oh, don't worry. Our water line's on the south, on the north side. We're on the south side. And he starts digging. And all of a sudden, he felt something. He backed right off of that, and there's a shot of water going up there. Yep. It was 14 inch. It's huge. It was a water main. There's no boot anywhere to be found. It was my cousin who was the director. He was the field director for the water company. Oh, you're going to have to pay for that. Oh, no, no. I called your little girl over there at the office. She told me that it was on the north side, not on the south side. You're not going to charge me for that, cousin. Anyway, it was patched up. It was all cleared up and everything. And he knew how to dig the hole. He says, that's all I'm doing. I can't do anymore. I had a friend of mine that drove by and he says, Lupe, what are you doing? He was a carpet cleaner. Ed Pruel came over. And he looked at that and he goes, oh, he says, I can fix that right. He can fix that in no time. He said, I used to do that in Tucson for a living. He had that thing in about 40 minutes. Boom, it was all done. It was all done. And I'm thinking, oh my gosh, Lord. When you submit yourself to the Lord in the counsel of our brothers and sisters who are teaching us how to do this kind of stuff, you can brag on the Lord. Amen. You can brag on him. We looked at all, you know, I had bought all the materials and everything. We had parts that were left over. So we went back over to where we bought them at. I returned them. We had about $40 left. And I told the kids and Twinkie, I said, you guys want to go get pizza? I'm feeling really good about now. We can flush the toilet. Folks, God begins to move. When you submit yourself to, and that was it. It was part of tithing, part of giving, honoring God. All of a sudden, this starts to come place. And then the guy that did the backhoe, he came back and filled the thing, returned it, and they didn't charge me a cent for it. I don't know how that all happened, but it happened. I'm telling you, it happened. And we went on our merry way, and we tell God, you know, we tell about those kinds of stories. Submitting ourselves to another means that we can call on each other. We see a trait that we want from somebody. We start doing that, and it begins to bring glory, you know, to the church in a lot of different ways. So, ladies, husbands, children, it says, you know, children, submit yourselves unto the Lord. Children, submit yourselves unto your parents, for it is a first promise. It is a first commandment with a promise, right? Yeah, there it is. For this is right. Honor your father and mother, and this is the first commandment with promise, that it may be well with you, that thou mayest live a long life on the earth. Fathers, don't provoke your children unto wrath, but bring them up in the nurture and the admonition of the Lord. Now, I could go on this other one. The servants, be obedient to them that are your masters. I did not like my boss. He was a master sergeant in the army. He retired and became a civilian, a supervisor in the shop that I was working in. I did not like him at all. He didn't like me either. He thought I was a snotty little kid.
1: Were you?
0: Yes. Oh, yeah. Oh, yeah. And we had words, and I remember, and this is what the Lord told me. I was just a growing Christian. I didn't like him. I didn't want to do what he asked me to do. He would take me off of a job and send me somewhere else in the middle of a job. I didn't like that, because then whoever finished that job, my name was on that job already. Didn't like that. And I would go to him and I'd tell him, you know, I don't like this. I just don't like it. Well, you have to do what I tell you anyway. So do it. And I remember just one day I just plowed into him I thought I was going to hit him with my fist. And I backed off and I went home. And we were part of that care group. And I remember praying. There's that one verse that says, how can you say that you love your brother when how can you say that you love God and you cannot love your brother whom you see with your two eyes? How can you say that you love God whom you cannot see, but cannot love your brother whom you love, whom you see with your two eyes? And the message that came across to me that very day was, how can you say that you're submitting to me when you can't even submit to him? And I thought, oh my gosh, Lord, not him. I remember the day, and the very next day or a couple of days later, I determined that I was going to apologize to him. I went up to him and I said, what was his name? Anyway, I went up to him and I said, look, I want to tell you, I want to apologize for what I said and what I did the other day. I was wrong. And I'm going to do everything that you asked me to do. I'm not going to question it. He looked at me and he says, Diaz, you are blankety blank right, you are wrong. Now go back to work. And I'm thinking, wait a minute. Lord, this is going to be a little harder than I thought. He was running a tight ship. And I was a rebel. I was not submitting myself. He would have people, you know, I hated to run. I was in a service vehicle and I would ride around because he didn't want us to come in early at quitting time. So we would always gas, you know, just driving around. And I thought, I'm not doing that anymore. I'm going to park my truck. I'm going to come into the shop and I'm going to pick up a broom, whether it's been cleaned or not. I'm going to start sweeping because I know he likes that. And he would go by and he'd smile. And I'm thinking, ooh, he does smile. And during that time, I would sing songs all the time, just sing glorious songs to God. And I was doing a Bible study. Later on, he passed away. He had collapsed lungs. He passed away. His wife said, you know what? You made a big difference. He gave his life to the Lord because of you. And it was kind of like, really? Yes, he did this and this and this at our church, but he never told anybody. Wow, you're kidding me. Just by submitting to him. He wasn't asking me to do anything but my job. And I told him, I said, you know, if I get in trouble because you're pulling me off this job, I'm going to send them to you. And he says, that's what I'm here for. Duh. There's order. He was another military man that wanted things done a certain way. I just needed to submit to it. The Bible says that promotion comes from the Lord. It did. I'm going to go one more scripture and I'm going to end it because I know I've gone a little bit. I love telling stories, by the way.
1: Amen.
0: I hope you all enjoy some of these stories. And I'm going to servants, be obedient to your masters according to the flesh with fear and trembling in singleness of heart to Christ. Not with eye service as men pleasers, but as servants of Christ doing the will of God from the heart. With good will doing service as unto the Lord and not to men. That means When you serve your boss, it's like serving Jesus. You're serving Christ. You're not serving him, and you're serving Christ. John 17:21, it says, I pray that they all may be one as thou, Father, art in me and I in thee, that they also may be as one in us, that the world may believe that thou hast sent me. And the glory which thou gavest me, I have given them. There it is. There's the glory of the church. There's the glory. The glory which thou gavest me, I have given them, that they may be one, even as we are one. I and them, thou and me, that they may be made perfect in one, that the world may know that thou hast sent me, and thou hast loved them, as thou hast loved me. Isn't that amazing? God is calling us to submit ourselves one to another and that we might be able to become the glorious church the beautiful church, the strong church that God has called us. The very next verses now are going to go into spiritual warfare. We need to submit ourselves rank and file to, in a, you know, kind of military way. The thing is that in Hebrews chapter 13, verses 7, it talks, obey those that have rule over you because they watch over your souls in all things. I'm watching this one series. It's called Come Be the Strategist. It's samurai soldiers that are out there. And the reason I picked up on that movie is because when I went to Japan, they talked about the history of that very movie that they're going through right now. The shoguns, all of that that's going on. And one of the things that you really realize is those that are obedient to their leaders are the ones that are winning the wars. See, Christians argue about abortion. Christians argue about, you know, different things. We argue about economics. We argue about politics. We argue about what's right and wrong, and we shouldn't. Salute smartly and move on. See, Jesus said, those that follow my commandments know me. And I have given them the glory. I have given them the glory. Isn't that wonderful? And you can always tell those that are really out there that are watching and walking in the Lord's grace and purpose. God bless you all. It's wonderful talking to you this morning. Like I said, I enjoy sharing with you every Sunday morning. God is leading us in that direction. As we submit ourselves, let us become the glorious church without spot, without wrinkle. You know, filled with the Spirit of God, walking in the character that He has called us to walk in, so that we may be able to make a difference out in the world today. And I, you know, there's things that we got to do. God has called us to do those. Father, we come before you today and we thank you, Lord Father, for our time together. God, we thank you for your word that it encourages us, Father, to surrender ourselves in submission to one another as we submit ourselves to you, O Lord, in submission to all the things around us, Lord Father, so that we might be able to move out of the way so that you can come into that situation. We bless you and praise you, Lord Father. In Jesus' name, amen. Amen. All right, brother.
1: 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We'll be here on your same station radio dial every Sunday starting at 6 in the morning. 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Personally, it's the best way to start the new week. I miss church when I can't go. 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Sundays, we have Bible study at 9 a.m. We're located just a little ways up from Highway 80 at 1050 South Post Road, Benson, Arizona, 85602. Potluck after services every third Sunday of the month. Oh boy. We host Sober Project Benson at the church every Tuesday night at 7 o'clock. 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We'd sure love to meet with you and talk with you here someday in person if you can make the journey. Go in the power and the strength of the Holy Spirit, amen. Have a blessed week, everyone, and remember, Jesus is King.
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2: From the Chiricahua Community Health Center Weather Center, here's your forecast for Wilcox.
3: For Sunday, sunny and toasty, high near 101. Tonight, partly cloudy, low right around 70. Monday, sunny and toasty, high near 102. Monday night, mostly clear, low right around 71. Tuesday, sunny and toasty, high near 103. Currently in Wilcox, it's 73 degrees.
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0: All right, Club One, church, family, and friends, it is good to be in your presence this Sunday morning, and we are continuing with this special, my dear sister in Christ, my friend, Vadis. She is here. If you don't know, that is her professional name. She has a book coming out, and she has a movie coming out. So, I get to get the first. You already autographed my book.
1: I did. Gave me,
0: so, I got the first one.
1: Well, but maybe if you buy not. The DVD of the movie, I'll autograph that for you, too.
0: That is so cool. All right, we'll hear more about that later, but she is here to share her testimony. Those of you who joined us last Sunday, you were deeply blessed when you heard how she dealt with her husband, her ex-husband, who ended up with Alzheimer's, and how yet God guided them through and led him to Christ, and he's in heaven now. And and she has still a lot more testimony to share with you that I found very fascinating. So again, Vadis, thank you. Thank you for joining us.
1: Thank you for having
0: Sunday.
1: Me today, Pastor Sam.
0: So let's go back to your family history. Tell me a little bit about your upbringing, your family history, your mom, dad, where siblings, where you moved, where you lived, from there.
1: Well, can't you tell by my accent I'm from New York?
0: Yeah, you sound like a Southern Belle. So,
1: yeah, I actually was born in Elmira, New York in the early 60s. And after mom and dad divorced, I was raised by my Alabama mom.
0: Alabama. So that's
1: Alabama, South Carolina, and Florida mostly is where I was raised.
0: Florida, okay. And from how old to how old? I mean, when did you end up leaving those areas? How long? Like this?
1: Oh, well, we settled down in South Carolina, which is where I met my first husband, my son's father, and we were married 27 years. It was abusive, but I stayed until my son graduated from community college, and then I was like, okay.
0: Were you a believer at that time?
1: I

0: How long were you with him, you said?
1: 27 years.
0: Oh, my goodness. Was it hard to leave?
1: Yes and no.
0: Elaborate.
1: I'm not a quitter, so that part was hard because I didn't want to give up on it, and I felt like such a failure. But I knew that through 4 years of extensive Christian counseling that I did for myself, since I couldn't get him to go, I went for myself. Wow, and that's where I gained more strength, to where I had the power to finally leave instead of remaining a victim.
0: Wow. Now, should you have left earlier, or was this a plan that you had in mind, or conflict with the understanding of thou shalt not get a divorce, you know, that kind of situation, or
1: there was a conflict about that early on, the kind of church I was raised in. Divorce was not allowed unless the spouse cheated on you and committed adultery. But, you know, as much as God hates divorce, he loves his children even more, and it's not his will for us to be abused. He loves me
0: more
1: than the institution of marriage, and that's what I learned. I even had family who completely rejected me because of it, because they were just locked in that religious stigma. Mm-hmm. And so it came to the point when I needed help after my divorce, and I wouldn't reach out to my family because of their rejection.
0: Wow.
1: And I wound up homeless and
0: living
1: in my car.
0: Well, let's you know, I don't know if we should even go back. I mean, let's just quickly go back, because we hit a nerve right now. This is pretty heavy stuff.
1: Yeah.
0: So you were raised in a non-religious community or religious community? Was your mom and dad? Tell me a little bit about them.
1: No one in my family were Christians until after I received Christ at the age of 12.
0: 12.
1: And then that year, my mother started coming to church. And then when she got saved and started coming, the whole family came, except
0: really?
1: For my abusive stepfather.
0: Okay. So did she leave your stepfather, divorce him?
1: No, she was with him until he crossed over.
0: Oh, really?
1: Mm-hmm.
0: And he was abusive? He was abusive?
1: Yes.
0: To her, his wife, and you?
1: He was abusive to the whole family. I have four siblings. I'm the eldest. And but he was abusive to me in ways that he wasn't to some of the other children.
0: Can you elaborate, if you mind?
1: Sure. I went through verbal, mental, emotional, physical abuses, as well as sexual abuse and neglectful abuse, to the point I lost a kidney.
0: This is from your stepfather.
1: Yes.
0: Did you ever tell your mom, and did she ever believe you, or did you hide that?
1: Sometimes my mom was in the house, and she claimed she didn't know. I have no way to prove she did or didn't. And then when I did tell her, she didn't believe me.
0: You know, I hear that happening specifically way back when that's something you don't talk about.
1: Yes.
0: You know, you keep it in the family. But, oh my goodness, 12 years old, were you heartbroken? Were you devastated? What did you think? Were you confused, or was it just a part of life and you felt this is normal?
1: Well, I knew that a lot of the abuse I thought was normal, but the sexual abuse I knew was not, and it was very uncomfortable. That started when I was 9 years old.
0: Oh, gee, man.
1: And my grades began to fail at school. I threw myself into music and was two books ahead of everybody in my class with the saxophone. And my mom thought that my grades were failing because I was focused on music, when they were actually failing because I was depressed. I was probably the only suicidal thinking 9-year-old in school. I felt
0: like... You really thought you were going to take your life?
1: I felt like I'd be better off dead. I wanted to be dead, and that I would be better off, and that I felt like nobody would care or miss me if I were gone.
0: So 9 years old, and you were thinking, I don't want to live anymore. You didn't tell anybody? What was going through your mind? Jumping off a bridge, shooting yourself? I mean, what can a 9-year-old think of like that?
1: I didn't know how. I just knew I just wanted to go to sleep and not

0: wake up.
1: Oh, wow. Wow. Now, you were 9, so at 12 years old, you came to Christ. Did that help? And why did you come to Christ at 12?
0: Oh, boy. We got invited to a vacation Bible school, and coming from an abusive home, we never got hugs. But people hugged me at Bible school, so I'd stand in line for those hugs. And even after vacation Bible school was over, I'd go back just for the hugs. And so I just, I thought to myself that whatever it is that makes them want to hug someone like me.
1: Did you feel dirty? Did you feel that it was your fault?
0: I felt a lot of shame, and yes, I did blame myself.
1: Oh, my gosh, that's what a lot of kids feel.
0: I did blame myself.
1: Gosh.
0: But whatever made them want to hug someone like me, that's what I wanted, and it happened to be Jesus.
1: You found love.
0: I did. I found love, and I dove in and became a servant right away, knocking on the doors of all the trailers in our trailer park, inviting kids to church every Sunday.
1: You know, Valdez, I see that in the nursing home. Forgive me for it. It's a whole new world. 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I see so many senior adults who they really just need a hug.
0: Yeah.
1: They want to be held, and yet, you know, because of the things that happen and the laws that are come out in order to try to prevent that from happening, I see there's a lack of that engagement that a person needs, that touch.
0: Well, they need that human contact their fingers pricked because of their diabetes or given injections and inflicting pain on them. They need some type of loving touch.
1: So true. So it was interesting that they basically gave the chaplain permission to hug, and I said, you know, I will, but it'll be in public, you know what I mean? Safely. So anyways, you felt love by people in that church.
0: Yes.
1: You gave your life to Christ at that early age. Mm-hmm. Did that help you with the trauma that you experienced as a 9-year-old?
0: It did. And looking back, I realized that even before I knew who Jesus was, he knew who I was. And he was always there for me, helping me and protecting me. But once I gave my life to him and understood my salvation, when I was 14 years old, I worked and bought my first Bible. And I remember opening it up, laying it on the bed. I'd sit on the floor and I would just read it for hours and just absorb the Word of God, because I wanted to get closer and closer to Jesus. I wanted to know more about him, because the more that I knew about him, the closer I felt to him, the more love that I felt. And there were times that, you know how you feel when you walk into a warm shower? Sometimes I would feel like God's arms were wrapping around me, and I would feel like a warm shower hug. You know what I'm saying?
1: So he gave you the best hug.
0: He gave me the best hugs and the best love. And I just wanted to grow closer and closer to this person who not only loved me, but loved me enough to die for me. Nobody ever loved me like that.
1: That
0: I knew of at that time, except for my father, who was actually in prison.
1: Wow. That's another... I get one wrench after the other. It hits me in the head.
0: That story's in the book, too.
1: It hits me in the head. It's like, oh, well, we got to go there, too. Well, okay, so the thing with... knowing Christ at an early age, what he does is he lets you know that you are loved.
0: Yes.
1: He does at those times as you get into his word. It's hard to explain, but you feel his presence.
0: You do.
1: Like that warm hug.
0: Mm-hmm.
1: I think that as you get in his word and the word is alive, he reveals to you that what took place to you was evil, and it wasn't part of his plan. It was a part of an imperfect world.
0: Yes.
1: The enemy is out there to seek to destroy you, but you found him, and he is now going to be your fortress. He's going to be your comforter, your father. He's going to show you that you are valuable, that you are wasn't your fault, that yes. you can't even forgive people who, like your mom or others, who should have been there to save you or didn't show you what they needed to show you. So that's what God offered you at that early yeah. age. But yet you, I guess we'll go into your father. He was in prison. Your biological father. Tell us a little bit about that.
0: Yes, my mom and dad actually met when my mom used to be a Christian, when she was young, and she was going to a church that had prison ministry. And at the age of 17, she met my father in prison ministry. And he was about to get out on parole. He was 27. And he stayed with the pastors and went to the church early on. And then years later, after they married and divorced, he had custody of me. And
1: I remember your story.
0: Yeah, he lost his job because he was an ex-con, is what we called him back then. He had a difficult time finding a job, so he resorted to crime to feed us and keep a roof over my head. And they caught him, and this time threw the book at him because he had a record. And so he went to prison. He wouldn't tell the authorities where my mother was because he feared that I would go through some sort of abuse because of my stepfather, and he was correct. And
1: oh my
0: so
1: gosh.
0: I was put in the state orphanage until they located my mother. So I was there at least a year because I remember celebrating my 7th birthday there. And then, you know, the little jack-in-the-box clown heads?
1: Yes.
0: They had those little clown heads like that all over the cake with little springs on their necks. Their heads were bobbing back and forth. And I remember it was the first time that I even laughed or smiled the whole time I was there. And those little clown heads just made me happy. So now I'm a huge fan of clowns, you know, court jesters and things. And so, yeah.
1: Okay, so did you stay in contact with your dad from prison?
0: It was not allowed. My mother wouldn't allow it. In fact, when she picked me up from Florida to take me back to Alabama, where she and my stepfather lived, she said, "You will never mention your father again. You have a new dad now. This is his name, and you will refer to him as Dad." And I wasn't even allowed to ask questions about my father.
1: So did you lose all contact
0: yes.
1: from then on out?
0: Have
1: you ever find out what happened to him in the end?
0: Absolutely. When I was 23 years old, married and expecting my first child, my only child, my in-laws, actually, all I could talk about is my daddy. I missed my daddy. I was the daddy's girl. I wonder what happened to my daddy. So they took a trip to Florida and found out some information. And I did some digging and was able to find my father.
1: Wow.
0: And he was actually in my life for 20 years.
1: Oh, my.
0: And he was another atheist that God blessed me to win to Jesus.
1: Unbelievable.
0: Yeah.
1: You want to share how that happened real quickly on that one? We got so much to share. They can read the book.
0: Read the book.
1: See the movie. So how did he come to Christ? How did you lead him to Christ?
0: Well, Daddy always said, you know, that that he wasn't worthy of going to heaven if there was one, that he was predestined to go to hell. And I remember
1: being a criminal, being in prison.
0: Everything. Well, he even wound up killing a man in prison who tried to hurt him, defending himself.
1: But I've been in that world.
0: Tacked on more
1: as
0: years.
1: A chaplain, you know, for the Department of Corrections.
0: Yeah,
1: I've been there,
0: of course. And so, 2 weeks before he crossed over, I had a car accident. It wasn't anything bad. It did total my car, but I didn't get really hurt. So I decided to rent a car because he was living with my brother. My daddy had cancer, and he was living with my brother in Florida. So I would drive down from South Carolina every other weekend to see him. So I decided to rent a car and go down. And I knew the enemy was trying to stop me from getting to my daddy because of that wreck. And my former husband said, "Don't you think that's a sign you shouldn't be going because you wrecked your car?" I said, "Oh, no. That's a sign I should be going." Because
1: yeah,
0: the enemy's at work here.
1: Yes, yes.
0: And so all the way down there, I don't know if anybody remembers Carmen.
1: I do. The St. Christian singer.
0: Favorite mm-hmm. artist on the planet.
1: One of the earliest one, yeah.
0: So theatrical. I think that's why I loved him so much, and his stuff was so powerful. But I had a Carmen CD that had High Praise on it. I praised and worshiped all the way to Florida. That car wow. was rocking and rolling.
1: Oh, my goodness.
0: And I was, and the Holy Spirit was sent before me, and he set the atmosphere. And as soon as I got there, everybody had to leave, which it had never happened the whole time I've been going. Everybody had somewhere to go. And Daddy had stayed up 2 hours late waiting on me. I'd hit some road work and was late. And he shuffled to the door, and he was crying. He said, "Hey, baby, I'm so glad to see you."
1: That's the first time.
0: And I said, "I'm so glad to see you again too, Dad." And I said, "Let's sit down." And for the first time, he was coherent enough to understand his illness. He had two brain tumors that covered 3/4 of his brain from smoking unfiltered cigarettes since he was 9 years old.
1: Wow.
0: And so he was finally coherent. He understood. And he told me, "So many years, I've wasted so many years that I could have spent with you." And I said, "It's okay, Daddy." I led him to the couch. We sat down. And I said, "You know, Dad, I said, we can spend eternity together." And he said, "Oh, I'm a Christian." Well, I knew that he believed differently than Christians believe.
1: Okay.
0: And so I just had asked the Holy Spirit, "You help me." And I just said, "I know, Daddy. But you know," and the Holy Spirit just popped this into my head, "you know how he'll give you things." Right. And he gave me something that Dad could relate to. And it was so cool. I love the Holy Spirit. And so I said, "Dad," I said, "look at it this way." I said, "God is the judge. This is a courtroom. God is the judge." I said, "The devil is the prosecutor, and Jesus is your attorney." And I said, "You can't go to the judge directly. You have to go through your attorney, Jesus, to get away from the prosecutor and what he's accusing you of." So I said, "So you have to receive Jesus as your Savior, as your attorney, before you can go to heaven and be with God." And the light bulb, I saw it come on above his head.
1: Wow.
0: He totally understood that. And I said, "So see," I said, "if you accept Jesus as your Savior, me and you can be together forever." And I said, "Do you believe Jesus is God's son?" He said, "Well, yes, I want to." And I said, "Do you want to receive Jesus as your Savior?" He said, "Yes, I do. But I don't know what to say." I said, "I do."
1: Wow.
0: And I said, "So you just," I said, "you have to believe it with your whole heart and mean it with your whole heart." And so he repeated after me. We were bawling and blubbering like a couple of babies and hugging and kissing each other on the cheek. And I went to visit him a couple of weeks later. And for the first time in a long time, Daddy didn't know who I was.
1: Oh, my goodness.
0: But he knew who Jesus was. He kept saying, "Jesus, I love Jesus."
1: Gosh.
0: He'd raise his hand in the air and say, "Thank you, Jesus.
1: Oh,
0: thank you, Jesus."
1: Oh, my goodness.
0: And see, it didn't matter that he didn't know me. As long as he knew Jesus, I was so happy.
1: Amen.
0: And I didn't see Dad again. I got the call the next week that he'd crossed over. And they said, my sister was there with him at hospice and said he was laying on his back. He was sawing logs so hard, and then just suddenly he stopped.
1: Died in his sleep.
0: What a way to go.
1: Yeah,
0: he went so peacefully.
1: And, okay, so I'm going to quickly touch upon this. Anything about your stepdad who was the abuser? Did he ever, whatever happened to him?
0: Oh, wow. Here's another can of worms.
1: Wow, I tell you.
0: This is a story that's in my book. I'm going to give you the short version.
1: Yeah, give us the short, because they have to buy the book. Buy the book.
0: Well, the short version is, him being in construction work, he wound up getting asbestos cancer. It was some form of mesothelioma. Uh-huh. And he was in his early 40s. So my son was 3 or 4 years old, so I was probably in my late 20s. And we were all around his hospital bed. He crossed over a couple of days later. But when we were all there, he asked everyone to leave the room. He had given his life to Christ in the last few years and had done a lot of work at the church, cleaning and repairing and things like that. But when he asked everyone to leave the room, he asked everyone to leave except for me. Well, of course, I was having a little PTSD, and I was feeling a little anxiety. Oh, I was in the room alone.
1: Oh, yeah, with your assailant.
0: Yes, yes. So I was in the room alone with him and feeling a little anxiety, and he began to talk about things that that he had done that were offensive to me. And he asked me if I would forgive him. And as I reached down to hold his hand, I said, "I can't, because I already did."
1: Oh, wow.
0: A long time ago.
1: Wow.
0: And I'm telling you, Pastor Stan, the relief on his face, that look of relief, big old tears just streaming down his cheek.
1: Unbelievable.
0: It was so surreal that he realized that I showed him grace enough to forgive
1: him. That's crazy.
0: But see, Jesus didn't say that a person must ask us to forgive them before doing so. It's a commandment.
1: Yeah.
0: He just said, do it as much as 70 times 7. Because old Peter, I figure old Peter, you know, somebody offended him 7 times because he was bragging. How much am I supposed to forgive somebody up to 7 times?
1: Right.
0: And Jesus is like, how about this, old boy? How about 70 times 7? And so, and we're not forgiving to release the offender of their debt. We are forgiving to release ourselves from an emotional prison.
1: Well, that's amazing. I like that. I love the way that's put.
0: That's something I learned very early on as a young girl.
1: And the thing doesn't mean, for those who are out there not Christians, that doesn't mean that we forgive and say, oh, we forget. And we put ourselves back in that terrible situation to be abused again.
0: Right.
1: That's stupid. That's foolishness. What it means is, like what Vanessa said, Vaudes mm-hmm. said, is that it helps you to be free from what held you in captivity in the past. Oh, that's just amazing. Forgiveness is a beautiful thing.
0: It is.
1: Okay, so your mom, whatever happened to her?
0: Well,
1: she started off as a Christian, going to church and everything else, then she met the devil, decided to live with him for a while. And what happened to her?
0: Well, she stayed with him, with my stepfather, until he crossed over. And my mom and I, I was her best friend. She wasn't always mine. We loved each other dearly, but my mom was so broken from her own past, and you'll recognize
1: this
0: generational curse. She herself had been through a lot of sexual abuse as a child.
1: Oh my gosh.
0: So she handled things the only way she was taught how to. You ignore it. You
1: hide
0: pretend it,
1: it
0: didn't
1: it
0: happen. Mm-hmm. You sweep it under the rug. You don't talk about those things.
1: Move on. Yeah.
0: Yeah.
1: They think.
0: So I realized my mom was very broken, and she didn't know how to heal. And so we had some really difficult times. We really did. But a few things that I really learned from my mother as a Christian, she taught me that it's easier to forgive someone if you know their story.
1: It's so true.
0: And I did know my stepfather's story. And by knowing his story, it was easier to forgive him because it gave me compassion and empathy for him.
1: Right.
0: Fortunately and unfortunately, God designed me to be an empath. I have a lot of empathy, sometimes too much. But because I have empathy, I can put myself in someone else's shoes and feel what they might be going through, feel their pain.
1: Wow.
0: Which is why it was so hard for me to let go of Hayden. But because I knew his story and the abuse he suffered as a child, you know, these generational curses, they just keep going and going until someone breaks them. And praise God, I broke it off of my child's life.
1: Amen.
0: Praise God.
1: Amen.
0: But my mother, she lived with my husband and I for about a year. And I was her caregiver.
1: Unbelievable.
0: So now we're on round three with my husband's mother.
1: Wow.
0: You know, my mom, then Hayden, then his mom. But my mother decided she wanted to go back to South Carolina because we were fighting a lot. She knew she couldn't behave. But before she crossed over, we FaceTimed with each other, and she had asked me to forgive her.
1: Wow.
0: And same as my stepfather, I said, Mom, there's nothing to forgive. It's already been done. Let it go. I've let it go. I'm okay. I love you.
1: Let me stop you right there. I know that God is speaking to some of you out there who are, you're facing death, and yet you have lived a miserable life, and you've hurt people, your children, mm-hmm. your spouse, your ex-spouse along the way. But you're not willing to, because of pride, go to them and say, I am sorry, admit what you've done wrong. And yet you've seen a couple of beautiful testimonies here of somebody who was hurt by these people, forgave these people, and yet in turn they ended up eventually finding Christ. And it doesn't mean that again that what they did was right and all, you know, they suffered a terrible life while they were here on this earth, and they will have their time in heaven, but at least they will be saved. And so I'm asking you to humble yourself, go to the cross, go to Christ, ask God for forgiveness, and then go to those who you need to be forgiven. They may not do that, and you must humbly accept that. You must humbly let them deal with it themselves, because they're individuals with God, them and God. But you can do your part in helping them to be free. And you to be
0: That's
1: free.
0: Right.
1: All right. Now, let's go. How did you end up, wonderful, praise Jesus, homeless? Tell us, how did you get homeless, and how old were you at that time?
0: It was right after I divorced, or was going through the separation with my first husband. I was struggling to make things financially, and it was either pay rent or have food, have gas, and pay bills that I owed, like a car payment and credit card debt. And so I decided the best thing to do is live in my car, save that rent money, and use it for other things that I needed to use it for.
1: What kind of car was it?
0: It was a little Kia Amante.
1: Oh, that's tiny. How could you live in it? Yeah. That's a can. Okay, continue. What happened? How long were you in a car? And where did you live? Where'd you go? What'd you do?
0: Typically, I would park in something like a hotel parking lot because I knew most of these hotels have security cameras, and I kind of felt safe there. So I'd park in a hotel parking lot somewhere between a couple other cars and sleep in my seat.
1: How'd you eat?
0: And I'd eat off the dollar menus, places like McDonald's, and I would go in there to wash up, lock the door. I would find the restaurants that had a door that I could lock. I would go in there to bathe up and things, or I'd go visit a friend and not tell them, you know.
1: And were you working it also at that time?
0: Yes, I was working part-time.
1: Doing what?
0: I was in insurance sales.
1: Insurance salesmen can find themselves homeless? Wow.
0: Well, because it was part-time work.
1: Oh,
0: yeah.
1: I see. So. And how long did that last?
0: I was homeless on and off a couple times, once here in Arizona, and then, you know, that time in South Carolina. So probably 6 months that first time.
1: Okay, so where was God in all this? You were already a child of God since you were 12. He already helped you through a bunch of these things. Why didn't he provide in this situation?
0: You know, the way I look at it is that God was always there, right beside me, right with me, protecting me and guiding me. And sometimes the enemy will create a situation that's negative in our lives, but God can turn what the enemy's meant for harm and use it for good. And because I was able to experience those things, he's opened opportunities for me to minister to folks who've been homeless because of using my own homelessness story.
1: But can I ask you, I'm going to throw a hard one, but your heart, you can deal with it. You're a good Christian. You've been there a long time. Why did God let you go homeless when he was your father and you were his child? How could that happen? I'm asking that. Is there an answer? I mean, that's a hard one.
0: The answer is, even our us as parents, when we have a child, sometimes children go through hardships, and we make our own choices and decision. It was my choice to go through what I went through.
1: You made
0: for
1: some
0: the
1: bad
0: right
1: choices.
0: Reasons.
1: You went through choices for the right reasons.
0: Well, I was trying to be a woman of integrity and pay my bills.
1: That blows my mind. That stuns me a little bit in the sense that we hear people say, I admit I say it, God will always provide for you. God won't let you down.
0: He did provide for me. I had a place to sleep.
1: In a car.
0: But it was in a car. How many people... Do you know how many people are out there in this crazy Arizona weather or in extreme cold weather somewhere up north in Dakota or whatnot that are homeless with no car to have an AC to keep them cool or heat to keep them warm? I was blessed.
1: But we think
0: to have that.
1: I'm saying we because we're probably the wrong people. We think they're bums. We think, why don't you get a job? Why don't you?
0: No.
1: We think when they're out there panhandling, we're saying is, you know, when we're driving on the streets and we see them look like zombies on crack and meth and stuff. Well, then we could say, obviously, it's drugs. But you mean there are homeless people out there who love God and yet find themselves in a bad situation?
0: They fall on hard times. Unfortunately, we live in a sin-sick world.
1: We do.
0: That the enemy... You know, is out there. And he's gonna cause things to happen to us. He's trying to.
1: So the enemy got you there. The enemy got you into the homelessness.
0: In my opinion, yes. Because had I not had an abusive husband, I wouldn't have been in that situation.
1: You know, that makes a lot of sense. Okay, I get it now. I forgot about that.
0: Right. So because I didn't have that income, and that home. I wound up being in my car.
1: So you left an abusive relationship into, which was a horrible situation to be in, and you finally got the courage.
0: I felt safer in my living in my car.
1: You were willing to take that. But, okay, in there, you saw God take care of you. In
0: Absolutely.
1: There, you saw God.
0: Absolutely. I didn't go without a meal.
1: This is interesting.
0: And I had my car. To protect me from the elements. I had heat. I had air conditioning. I did have a spirit of pride, though. I did. And God's helped me through that.
1: How do you find
0: because,
1: that?
0: Because
1: some of the
0: people saw that my car had all these boxes in the back, which was everything that I owned. And I'm sorry. And they questioned me about it, some coworkers at the insurance company. And I didn't tell them the truth. I said, that's just stuff that I haven't had a chance to take to storage yet. I didn't want them to know.
1: Could God, I mean, I'm really asking.
0: Could God have used one of them to help me?
1: Could he have been knocking on your door saying
0: possibly. Possibly.
1: But because of pride?
0: That spirit of
1: maybe?
0: Pride. I didn't want them to know
1: that
0: what
1: makes
0: I was
1: sense.
0: Going through. Yeah, yeah, yeah.
1: That makes a lot of sense.
0: Mm-hmm.
1: And yet God took care of you. In spite of all that, he took your food, the
0: he
1: car,
0: did.
1: The shelter.
0: Right.
1: But
0: and I had to pay for my phone. So if I'd paid rent, I couldn't pay for those things. And I had a girlfriend that called me when I was living in my car. And I was lying through my teeth when she asked me how I was doing. And she called me Valley, was her nickname for me. And she said, Valley, this is me. Tell me what's going on. And I burst into tears and I told her. Her husband was overseas, stationed over there. She was left with three children. She was a young pastor of a church and had these young children at home. And she said, I'm going to move the two boys in together. I want you to come stay with me. I'm going to put you in the other boy's room. And so I went to stay with her. But here's how cool God is when I went to stay with her. It's only because the Holy Spirit showed her, hey, something's not right with my friend. Wow. And she began to dig, so I told her the truth.
1: Wow.
0: But her car was what we call in the South a rattle-trap car. She had a hard time getting her kids to school, getting the grocery store. It was always breaking down. My car was in the shop being repaired, but the insurance company had given me a rental car. And so I was driving her around and the kids around. I was laying in her son's bed one night, and I was praying, saying, Lord, please help her. Bless somebody to give her another car that's reliable for her and those babies. And I laughed out loud when God said, oh, that's you.
1: Oh, my goodness.
0: I'm like, what? Wait, what? Lord, I'm dependent on her for shelter, and you want me to buy?
1: I don't have
0: a pot to pee in. Oh, sorry, I should have said that on the radio.
1: You were homeless.
0: It's an expression.
1: I was homeless.
0: I didn't have
1: that
0: one.
1: That was true.
0: Right? And,
1: so,
0: and my broken-down car was in the shop. You know, what do I? Yeah. I don't even have a. At the time, I had finally lost that job. Because it had run out, because we did insurance in the school district and that job was over. But I had been applying for jobs here in Arizona because I was going to move here. So sometimes when you get a harebrained idea, it's not a harebrained idea, it's God.
1: It is God.
0: You better listen.
1: Yeah.
0: And so thank God that I listened to him, because he'll bless you when you bless others. So the idea he gave me was, you go in that dealership that has your broken down car, you tell them you want to pay that car, to trade that car for two running cars, no taxes or tax passed, paid, because you don't have any money. And I thought to myself, if first of all, if I go in there and say that to a salesman, he's going to laugh me out of there before he kicks me out and calls me psycho. So I'm going down the road, because she didn't have a printer and I was going to, or a computer set, internet. So I was going to this internet shop to send resumes back here. And on the way, the Lord said, turn here. And I turned and I was on that road where my car was being repaired. I'm like, Lord, what are you doing? He said, I told you what to do. And I'm like, oh,
1: wow,
0: I did not want to obey this, you know.
1: Wow.
0: And so I get there, and I say that to this guy. Well, first of all, I go in, he said, can I help you? And I was like, probably not, but I'll tell you what I want anyway. And I said, so I told him, and he said, you're right, I can't help you. So I went and got the owner of the car dealership's son. I told him what I wanted. He said, oh, because I knew, I did my research. I knew what the Kelley Blue Book said my car was worth. And it was paid for. So by this time, it was paid off. So anyway, long story short, I wound up with two vehicles. They were both minivans.
1: Oh, my.
0: And the seats came out of them also, which God knew in advance I would need that for traveling and moving here, which was so cool.
1: Mm.
0: And I came out of there with both vans. I didn't pay one dime.
1: Wow.
0: Not taxes,
1: wow.
0: Tags, nothing.
1: Wow.
0: But I asked them if they let me borrow a big red bow, because it was near Christmas time, to put on the purple one, and would their salesman let us drive it on? News 4 got the story. They wanted to interview me, and I'm like, no. And so they wanted the story, so I talked to my friend, and she said, well, I'll only do it if you're going to be on there. And I'm like, well, okay, that works. So we're going to surprise her. And, oh, my goodness. Those children were jumping up and down and going nutsoid when they saw that van coming down through there. So she was blessed with a minivan, and I was blessed with a van. And then the next day, I took off for Arizona, and I had $250 to my name, and I ate off of dollar menus, and I would sleep in hotel parking lots, and I literally got here on fumes.
1: Mm.
0: And so in the midst of everything that I went through, God has given me such an extraordinary testimony of, no matter what you're going through, as long as you keep your faith in God and you let go a little bit of your pride, He can do such miraculous things in your life if you let Him.
1: Mm, that's amazing. Wow. Okay, so what happened when you got to Arizona? Did everything change after that, as far as a job, Finally got a house, apartment, whatever.
0: I wound up moving in with my girlfriend and her husband, who had invited me to do that before I moved here. And about 6 months later is when I met Hayden Hamilton.
1: Okay, so we're going to stop there because I'm running out of time. And yet you still have so much. And those who heard last Sunday's, they heard about him.
0: Mm-hmm.
1: All right, tell us about your book. Tell us about the movie. Where can they, how can they get a hold of you? How can they hear more of this kind of stuff? The book tells it all, right? You got to get the book. What's the name of the book and how did it come about?
0: The name of the book is Vessel of Light. We all have the ability to be the light in someone's darkness, whether it's a smile, a hug.
1: Vessel of Light.
0: Vessel of Light. And it came from my brokenness. And when God put me back together, I wanted to know where those cracks came from, why he left those cracks in me.
1: Wow.
0: And he said, because when I put my light inside of you, it will shine out of the cracks and penetrate the darkness
1: That's
0: of others.
1: Beautiful, beautiful. You know, look, we just touched upon her story. The book has the details. You got to get the book. Where can they get the book?
0: They can get the book through my website, vesseloflight.org, or they can go on Amazon and retrieve it, as well as Kindle.
1: Okay, and I will put that on my Facebook page, club1.com, our ministry site, and where they can also see that. Now, tell us about this movie. What's going on here?
0: Well, we're hoping to start production at the end of the year. We're waiting on a few more things to take place, like letters of intent from known actors. We're hoping to get Kevin Sorbo. So, Kevin, if you're listening.
1: Isn't he a hunk? He's a hunk. Isn't he a hunk? Kevin Sorbo. I think he's a good-looking guy, right?
0: Well, I think most women would think so.
1: Okay, all right,
0: yeah.
1: Go ahead.
0: Yeah.
1: Uh-huh.
0: And so, anyway, we're hoping to get things going and see what God does. The script writer, she's here in Arizona, wrote an amazing script. It's my own story, and I'm blubbering through the whole thing. It was an awesome script.
1: Wow.
0: And just a great writer. And so the movie is just going to be spectacular. I believe it's going to touch many, many lives.
1: Okay. Now, you do all this because of your love for Jesus. Mm-hmm. And you have led a number of people to Christ. Do you mind giving the invitation for those out there who are listening that they can call upon the name of Jesus and be saved? Do you feel comfortable with that?
0: Absolutely.
1: See, I knew you would. Would you please go ahead and, if you want to know Jesus Christ as your Lord and Savior, if you want to have an experience, a testimony to where no matter what you've gone through, a good life, a bad life, a rotten life, God still can change everything through Jesus and make your life worth living, an abundant life, even through all the hardships. And like I said, even if you had a good life. So, Van Dess, would you please say a prayer that these people can repeat and find Jesus?
0: Father God, we just come before you. I recognize that, just repeat after me, I recognize that I am a sinner, that I need Jesus in my life. And I thank you, Jesus, for dying on the cross. Hallelujah. For my sin, and that you shed your blood for me.
1: Mm-hmm.
0: And if I were the only one who needed salvation, you still would have done it.
1: Yes.
0: Just for me.
1: Hallelujah.
0: And I thank you for doing that for me, Jesus. And Father God, I accept your Son as my Lord and Savior into my heart today. Make me, mold me, change me. Help me to be the person that you would have me be and walk in the purpose that you have called me to. In the name of Jesus. Amen.
1: Amen. Amen. If you just said that prayer, Jesus Christ, by faith, came into your life and you are brand new. You've been forgiven and you have been born again, if you will. That's a symbolic of having a brand new life, being washed again and purified. So
0: yes.
1: Now so you need to continue on that journey, be baptized. You need to continue to grow in your faith and experience God, like Vendez was saying. And we always share. And so let us know of your decision. Email me at rev, R-E-V, at club1club, the number one.com. Let me know of your decision, or you can go on our Facebook page in club1facebook.com. You'll find our ministry page there, and message me. Let me know in an private message or instant message, and we will get back in touch with you. Again, Vandes?
0: Vadis?
1: Vadis? See, I know where's another name. I'm not going to tell you what it is. Vadis? It is so wonderful to have you here, my sister.
0: Thank you for having me. And, I've enjoyed it.
1: She is definitely a light, and whatever cracks were in her life, she is shining brightly. Thank you, my dear sister.
0: Thank you.
1: And keep her in your prayers. She has a little bit of surgery to go through, and she can definitely use your words of encouragement and through prayer to Jesus Christ. She's got faith. She's ready to face it, but we always pray for one another. All right. Well, God bless you, and we'll see you all next week, and stay tuned. God bless you.

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4: For Sunday, sunny and toasty, high near 101. Tonight, partly cloudy, low right around 70. Monday, sunny and toasty, high near 102. Monday night, mostly clear, low right around 71. Tuesday, sunny and toasty, high near 103. Currently in Wilcox, it's 76 degrees.
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10: Good morning, Wilcox, and all of our neighboring communities. Happy Sunday. This is Wendy from Cornerstone Bible Church, and I want to welcome you to this week's program. If you're wondering who we are, Cornerstone is a non-denominational Bible teaching church located at 612 West Delos. We're right next to the elementary school here in Wilcox. We teach verse by verse through the Bible with a desire to learn what God has for us through His Word. Our mission is simple, and we focus on four things: connecting to God, connecting to others, connecting to service, and connecting to the larger community. 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But God designed us to be part of a community. We don't have to muddle our way through alone. 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Come early if you'd like to join us for coffee and donuts. 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
11: Last week, we saw Paul give his kind of three-point sermon to King Agrippa. He explained how he understood the Jews, all of their zealousness, and their hatred of Christianity because he was exactly like them. He was one of them. He was trained the same way that these people were. And he explained then his encounter with Christ and how this was the Messiah that they were all looking for. And how he had been, and the Jews, even though they were misguided in everything that they were taught to believe, they were all earnestly praying for the one to come, and they sadly missed it. So Agrippa, who had knowledge of the scriptures. He had also seen these people who were called Christians, and he saw how they treated others. He saw how they weren't treating the people around them the way that the other people were, especially the Romans, how they showed compassion, how they showed grace. And these were things, especially at that time, that people just normally did not do. And his last point was that's how you know that what's happening with this Christian movement they called the Way was really from God, was because you were seeing people's lives literally changed. And I ended kind of with, if we aren't seeing this in our own lives, maybe we need to examine what kind of changes we've made. Or is Christ really with you when you're doing these things? Because God's work should be evident in our lives. It should be evident not only to us, but it should be evident to the people who are around us. So this week, we're going to see Paul kind of finally get sent off to go to Caesar. Years of nonsense, years of people not

God's glory. So we're gonna go through and look at how we all go through storms in life. But what are we looking to get us out of those things? How are we getting through those times of difficulty? Our points are going to be shipping out, big storms, and shipwrecked. And there's a lot of text, so buckle up. It'll kind of go fast as we're reading it, but it's the narrative all plays together. So we have to kind of read it all to play the go with the flow here. Anyways, you would please stand. We're going to read all of chapter 27. Let's go ahead and begin. And when it was decided that we should sail for Italy, they delivered Paul and some other prisoners to a centurion of the Augustan cohort, Julius, and embarked in a ship of Adamidium, which was about to sail to ports along the coast of Asia. We put to sea, accompanied by Aristarchus, a Macedonian from Thessalonica. The next day we put in at Sidon, and Julius treated Paul kindly and gave him leave to go to his friends to be cared for. And putting out sea from there, we sailed under the lee of Cyprus because the winds were against us. And when we had sailed across the open sea along the coast of Cilicia and Pamphylia, we came to Myrna and Lycia. There the centurion found a ship of Alexandria sailing for Italy and put us on board. We sailed slowly for a number of days and arrived with difficulty to Cnidus. And as the wind did not allow us to go further, we sailed under the lee of Crete off Salonae. Coasting along it with difficulty, we came to a place called Fair Havens, near which was the city of Lasia. Since much time had passed and the voyage was now dangerous because even the fast was already over, Paul advised them, saying, "Sirs, I perceive that the voyage will be with much injury and much loss, not only the cargo and the ship, but also our lives." But the centurion paid more attention to the pilot and to the owner of the ship than to what Paul said. And because the harbor was not suitable to spend the winter in, the majority decided to put out to sea from there and chance that somehow they could reach Phoenix, the harbor of Crete. Facing both the southwest and northwest, and spent the winter there. And now, when the south wind blew gently, supposing they had obtained their purpose, they weighed the anchor and sailed along Crete close to the shore. But soon a tempestuous wind called a northeastern struck down from the land. And when the ship had caught and could not face the wind, we gave way to it and were driven along. Running under the lee of a small island called Cauda, we managed with difficulty to secure the ship's boat. After hoisting it up and using supports to undergird the ship, then fearing that they would run aground on Sirtis, they lowered the gear and thus were driven along. Since we were violently storm-tossed, they began the next day to jettison the cargo. And on the third day, they threw the ship's tackle overboard with their own hands. When neither sun nor stars appeared for many days and no small tempest lay on us, all hope of our being saved was at last abandoned, since they had been without food for a long time. Paul stood up among them and said, "Men, you should have listened to me and not set sail from Crete and incurred this injury and loss. Yet now I urge you to take heart, for there will be no loss of life among you, but only the ship. For this very night there stood before me an angel of God to whom I belong and whom I worship. And he said, 'Do not be afraid, Paul, must stand before Caesar. Behold, God has granted you all those who sail with you. So take heart, men, for I have faith in God that it will be exactly as I have been told. But we must run aground on some island.' When the 14th night had come, as they were being driven across the Adriatic Sea, about midnight, the sailors suspected that they were nearing land. So they took a sounding and found 20 fathoms. A little far on, they sounded again and found 15 fathoms. And fearing that they might run on the rocks, they let down four anchors from the stern and prayed for day to come.
And as the sailors were seeking to escape from the ship and had lowered

0: the ship's boat into the sea under pretense of laying out anchors from the bow. Paul said to the centurion and the soldiers, unless these men stay in the ship, you cannot be saved. Then the soldiers cut away the ropes and the ship's boat and let it go. And as day was about to dawn, Paul urged them to take some food, saying, today is the 14th day that you have continued in suspense and without food, having taken nothing. Therefore, I urge you to take some food, for it will give you strength, for not a hair is to perish from the head of any of you. And when he said these things, he took bread, and giving thanks to God in the presence of all, he broke it and began to eat. Then they were all encouraged and ate some food themselves. We were in all 276 persons in the ship. And when they had eaten enough, they lightened the ship, throwing out the wheat into the sea. Now when it was day, they did not recognize the land, but they noticed a bay with a beach, and on which they planned to, if possible, to run the ship ashore. So they cast off the anchors, left them in the sea, and at the same time loosening the ropes that had tied the rudders, then hoisting the foresail, the wind they made for the beach. But striking a reef, they ran the vessel aground. The bow stuck and remained immovable, and the stern was broken up by the surf. The soldier's plan was to kill the prisoners, lest any should swim away and escape. But the centurion, wishing to save Paul, kept them from carrying out their plan. He ordered those who could swim to jump overboard first and make for land, and the rest on planks and on pieces of the ship. And so it was that all were brought safely to land. Lord, again, thank you for your word. Thank you for the instruction that you have for us here. We just pray that you would show us what you have and open our hearts and minds to it, Lord. And we just thank you in Jesus' name. Amen. You may be seated. Whew, there's a lot there. So we talked before about the historicity of the Bible, how there's a lot of provable, verifiable documentation of events that took place, and they're recorded here also in this book, and also by historians like Josephus and stuff that are outside of Scripture, so that you can look at a story and you can go, oh, well, somebody else wrote about that too. It's not just in the Bible. So it just kind of proves like the things that are in there actually did happen. The first account that you can see here, there's a map right there. That is the entire journey kind of laid out, how they went. And you'll see they kind of go up on the eastern shore and then up towards the north, and then they kind of cruise down and go around. Ideally, the perfect plan would be to just shoot like straight across here and go across. But the way that the wind was did not allow that. So, as I said, the other thing that we need to understand that's important as we read in this is we get details showing kind of the emotional reaction that they have to these storms that happen in just everyday life. It gives you the background of how these guys went through troubles, right? I said at the beginning that this was a bad time of year to make this journey, but the crew was commanded to go. Agrippa, when he said, take these guys and go, Agrippa's not a sailor, but Festus, he's not a sailor, but they don't care. They want the prisoners to go to Caesar because that's what it is. And the crew, they get a command. They just do what they're told. Whether it's hard or not, it doesn't really matter. They're commanded to go, so they go. It doesn't matter how difficult the job is. When you're told to do something as an underling in whatever command, you just go and you do that. They were traveling in the winter, okay? That's the problem. In the winter, the winds shifted to where they were basically directly in their face. Now, that's not easy if you're on a sailboat. Years ago, my wife will remember this story. Years ago, we went on a vacation up to Pine Top. Any of you guys been up to Sholo Lake? Anyone? Yeah? Sholo Lake is not very big. A little bit bigger than my bathtub. But when you're on it, it's big, right? So my mom, you know, the kids are up there. They're swimming in the water. They're having a grand old time. It's awesome because it's water in Arizona, whatever. My mom bought this big inflatable raft. I mean, it's like a 10-person raft. This thing was huge. So did she bring a pump? No. So I'm sitting on the side, turning blue, blowing this stupid thing up. And I finally get this thing set up. Even had little paddles. We get in this boat, and literally the wind just takes us completely to the other side. There's a dam, there's rocks, there's all kinds of junk. I'm paddling. You're not fighting this thing. You're going to where this wind is taking you. And we do that. We get stuck on the dam at the other side. We tried to fight it, but there was not a favorable current. It's exactly like this story. Now, pretty sure that I was not going to wait out till summer for the shifts to change at the dam at Sholo Lake. So what do? I pick up this giant parachute of a raft and walk it on the shore back over to where we're at. It sucked. It was not fun. Now, in my story, I could walk to Walmart. It was 10 minutes away. In their story, this was real life. What do we do? There's no way of getting around the situation that they're in. They could die out doing what these guys were doing. Now, if you guys ever asked me to go on a boat with you, my eyes might start twitching. I might get a little PTSD from that moment that happened. But anyways, these guys had sailboats. It's my story on steroids. They have winds blowing them in the face, and they're trying to get to a specific spot, and they can't get there. Their goal would have been, again, to like go right along the base of that of Cyprus and shoot straight across. It would cut out days and days worth of travel. But the way that the winds were, they had to go up around Cyprus because Cyprus was going to block the winds from stopping them. Does that make sense? So they got to stay closer to shore and kind of do it when the winds are not blowing straight in their faces. These guys are going to be at this for a while, short little spurts when the wind shifts. So we see here that the centurion, he knows that this traveling's not good. And he's, for some reason, he finds favor with Paul. And when Paul gets to these little different shores, he lets him go to friends that he's made along the way and go and visit with them. That is not something that would normally be afforded to prisoners. They were just, you're here, you're not moving, you're not leaving. For some reason, they let Paul do it. One thing I want you guys to notice about this whole trip, the one thing that you do not see that you had seen with Paul everywhere he went before, not one time does it mention Paul went into the synagogue. Because this was all a mess because of Paul going into the synagogues. Paul finally, towards the end of the story here, learns his lesson. Quit messing with the Jews. Just leave them alone because he didn't want to get beat up in the middle of the street again. So they get to this place called Fair Havens. And Paul starts to warn them at this point, guys, going on from here, it's kind of a really bad idea. We probably shouldn't do this. Now, remember, Paul has spent the last several years traveling these oceans, the Mediterranean Sea, but this part of the Mediterranean Sea, Paul's been going back and forth on different excursions on these waters. He knows it pretty well. And he's like, don't do it. He mentions that the fast is already over. So the fast that he's talking about is the Day of Atonement. In that particular year, we know this historically. Why? Because there's historicity in the Bible that's it tells us when it all happened. So that particular year, it would have been September 24th. So it's towards the latter part of the year. The Day of Atonement for the Jews actually marked that was the last day of sailing for the Jews. They would not do any sailing during that time. The Romans, because they're Roman, pushed that further to what was actually the Ides of November. So about the middle of November, about the 15th of November was when the Romans said, we're done. So it's about, you know, say 3 weeks later than what the Jews would do. In Paul's mind, what Paul is saying here is this is reckless and it's dangerous. Don't do it. Again, look at the story of me in Sholo Lake. I got Walmart 10 minutes away. These guys, if there's nothing to the next city, you just die at sea, or you get stuck there, or you get to a land where there's no food, there's no water, you don't know. You have no idea. And these guys were sailors. They weren't hunters. They were just sailors. So, verse 10, he says, sirs, I perceive the voyage to be with much injury, much loss, not only the cargo and the ship, but our lives. So our next point here is the reason you don't travel during those times is because of the contrary winds. The winds shift from east to west and from east to west to west to east. The bigger issue here is it's storm season. This is like me coming to you guys right now during this time of year and go, hey, you know what? Let's do a church camping trip in the middle of a canyon during monsoon season. You know what? Let's go on a hike at, like, say, I don't know, 3 o'clock in the afternoon in the lowest lying place we could find. We all know that it's monsoon season. You're like, I'm not going. That's just stupid. I had a very good friend of mine whose son died. He was a college baseball player. He was hiking north of San Manuel. There's a canyon that comes up there, Aravaipa Canyon comes down. He was hiking up there during monsoon season. Storm hit. He couldn't get up high enough. They found him 7 miles downstream. He was a super athletic guy. He was like 21 years old. But like I said, he's a college baseball player. That would be like me telling you guys, hey, let's go do that. And they're telling Paul, yeah, let's just keep going on. Paul's like, no, this is bad. This is a bad idea. So they make a run for it because they think they can do it. So it's just not good planning on their part. Now, verse 14 says, but soon a tempestuous wind called a northeastern struck down from the land. And when the ship was caught and could not face the wind, we gave way to it and were driven along. See, we know those things are there. They even have a name for this thing. So it's like, we're just going to push our luck and keep going, even though we know this thing's here. So this is where the application part comes in. Let me ask you all a question. Is life hard? Anyone? I mean, life's hard, right? See, life's inherent challenges are universal. Basically means every single one of you in this room struggles with something. Sometimes way more than others. It's just the way we all go through storms in life. Some are better at it than others. Some way worse. But we all do go through these storms in life. See what I did there? We, as people, I'm going to hurt some feelings here, but you all know it's true. We are selfish, we're hypocritical and controlling, and that gets us in trouble sometimes because we think, oh, won't happen to me. I'm super me, right? And we do that. The reason life looks easier for some people, because we all do that, right? We look at other people and we go, well, why is their life so good and mine sucks? Why is that? Why is it that way? The reason why it looks that way is because those people don't run into those storms on purpose. They avoid them. They avoid the storms. Paul is warning them, bad idea, don't go do it. And there is literally a name for the storms that happen during this time of year. Why are you doing it? And the mission was more important to them than the risk. And this is, Jake will tell you, he talks about this in the fire department stuff. There's a risk reward. The risk reward was literally zero. They had no reason that they had to go do this. They didn't have to go and push forward. They could have just wintered and been done. But they got cocky. They got arrogant. They went in and they went and did it, right? Why? Pride. Commander says, we need to get them there. We're going to get them there. Come hell or high water, it don't matter. We're going to do it. And people with hard lives make that decision. They make the hard decision to go like, yeah, I'm going to go do stupid. Why? Because I think I can. People with less difficulty in their lives go, yeah, that's really dumb. You know why it's dumb? Because everybody knows that's dumb. And I'm not going to go do dumb. And then we look at them and go, man, their life is so easy. I don't understand that. We do it to ourselves. We make those decisions. See, people whose lives are easy, look at history. And they go, you know what? The people that went and did that before me, I'm going to listen to them. And I'm going to go, you know what? They all said it's a bad idea. Why? Because they all tried stupid things and went, that's a bad idea. Don't do it. And we're like the kid going, what do you mean I can't put this in the electric socket? Watch this. That's what we do. And then we get shocked and we go, man, that really hurt. What? How'd that happen? I don't understand. Kids touching the stove, right? Every single one of us did it, right? We all touched the stove. Even though they said, don't do it, don't do it. We did it. As we have continued through different books of the Bible, you see a common trend that just happens. And you will all understand this very well. Man doing stupid things, even though other people have said, I've done that stupid thing and I failed at that. Don't do it. I mean, you don't understand, man. You're not me. I can do it. Same sins, same pride, same failures, and yet for literally thousands of years, man has done the exact same thing. I'm going to make my life difficult because, well, I'm special. I can do it. And then they go, I don't understand. Why is life so hard? You keep doing the stupid things. You keep doing it. I have done, in my years of ministry, between me and my wife, I can tell you, I have done so many counseling sessions with people where I've said, don't do this because it's going to turn out. I've seen this before. And guess what happens? I'm not kidding you, almost every time. Well, they go and do it. And guess what happens? It turns out very bad. It's like, I'm telling them, you're heading into this storm. And they go, yeah, yeah, but you don't understand, Pastor, man. I got an umbrella. Cool, man. They come back, they're beaten up, they're tattered, and they're like, I don't understand what happened. Yeah, me neither. It happens all the time. And here's the thing. We all know people like this. There are some who will do it over and over and over again. And it's like, you don't understand what's happening here, right? You don't get the point. No offense. Men are the absolute worst at this. And young women in love. Men, the absolute worst. Young women are like, but I can change them. We all do this stuff, some way more than others. And this storm, sometimes it can go on for days. The storm that they're in, in our story, gets to a point where they start throwing all their tackle overboard. What happened? They had lost hope. They didn't think they were going to make it. They were out of food. This was bad. And some of you guys have been in those kinds of storms. The ones where you throw everything overboard and you're like, I'm done. I can't do it anymore. Finished. Everything that you throw, and it's still bad. It's still a bad story. Still a bad storm. Sometimes it's your own doing. Like I said, you go into that storm and you're like, I can do it. It's no big deal. Sometimes it's not your fault. Sometimes it's other people doing things to you. And it's not really, now you stay there, you take the abuse, you do the stuff, you do all the things. It's not really your fault. But we all get in those. And the thing is when you're in the midst of the storm, how do you deal with it? That's the important part for us, is how do we deal with those parts? What we don't need is what Paul gave them, which is, I told you so. Nobody needs an I told you so when they're in the middle of a storm, right? Nobody needs, oh, thanks, man. That's really helpful. That's just the great. We're throwing all our crap overboard, and here you are with like, I told you this was going to happen. I'm surprised they didn't throw Paul overboard, you know? But then Paul gives them something way more important than the I told you so. Paul gives them hope. And I've told you this before. When we're in the middle of the storm, when we're in the middle of whatever it is, we think it's the worst thing that could possibly be happening in our lives, right? It may be. It may be the worst thing that's going on. Looking back, if you're older than 12, looking back on your life, how many of those moments have you had in your life where you're like, you look back and go, oh, that was the absolute worst thing that could have. Yeah, I got through it. I'm cool. I'm good. God brings you through those times. And more importantly, you grow massively through those times because you learn. Some people do. Some keep going back with their knife, stabbing the same outlet. But most people go like, that hurt. I'm not going to do that again. I'm going to avoid those situations. And then people later on look at you and go, why is his life so easy? It's not because your life's easy. It's because you've done a lot of stupid stuff, and now you're not doing stupid stuff. And people go, oh, well, your life's easy. Yeah, that's what it is. You weren't here 5 years ago. I could have shown you dumb times 10, right? But we all have done that. We've been there. And every single one of those storms makes you come out of it and go, yeah, I learned something. Hopefully, I learned something. And Paul is saying here, he goes, take heart, you're not going to die. An angel of the God that I worship showed me this. Verse 24, he said, do not be afraid, Paul. You must stand with before Caesar. And behold, God has granted you all those who sail with you. So he's saying, you're all going to be with me. Take heart, man. I have faith in God that it will be exactly as I have been told. But we must run aground on an island. That part's not good, but the rest of it's good, right? We got hope. You're all going to live. Now, none of these men believed in Paul's God. But when you're in a situation that you have no hope, being given hope is all that you need to cling on to that you'll get through that situation, right? Paul had enough faith for all of them. He had 276 men on this boat. And now, because Paul had given them hope, you know what happens with Paul? Paul becomes the leader in this group. They all start listening to him. Why? Because the other guy was saying, throw everything overboard. It's all, we're done for. Nobody wants to listen to that. When you're in the middle of a storm, do you want somebody to come up to you and go, yeah, your life sucks and it's over? Well, thanks. No, you want the guy that's like, here's how we get through this. Here's how we get past this. Here's how these things are accomplished. And my God said, this is what's going to go on. And I believe that. They had hope. When you're in the middle of those storms, and there's two ways that people deal with this. One's really bad, one's really good. There are some people who look for people to commiserate with them in their miserable state of life. And they will be like, oh, yeah. God, your life really does suck. Well, it's everybody else's fault, but yours, it can't be your fault. And here, yeah, I just, and they give them this sad thing and they don't give them any hope. And then there's other people that you search for and you go, have you ever had those people? I've had these people in my life. Actually, my wife's one of them. She drives me crazy. I love her. She drives me crazy. I'm a little bit more Chicken Little, the sky's falling. This really sucks. I don't know how I'm going to get through this. And my wife's like, oh, well, let me go. And she does the whole like chipper Dan thing. And it's all sunshine and lollipops and let's throw some balloons and some bubbles. And that's my wife. And she's perfect for me because I'm like, this is going on again. She's always giving me hope. Doesn't matter how bad it is. You need to have somebody in your life like that, especially when you're going through stuff. Having somebody go, yeah, dude, it sucks, doesn't help anyone. Literally doesn't help anybody. You have to have that person that gives you hope. And Paul is saying to them that they have to rely solely on the wisdom of God. God's like, I'm going to get you through this. Here's how. You're not going to like this part. We're going to run this sucker aboard. It's going to hit the ground. We're running her. She's done for. But you're all going to live. The but you're all going to live part's the important part, right? Nobody cares about the boat. Now, we're really funny as people. We do so many detrimental things to ourselves and look at that storm that we're in and go, well, I don't know what's going on, but I don't know how this happened. And most of the time it was you. You happened. You made a dumb decision. You did something. Sometimes it's others, but you put yourself in a position to be there. When we just listen to God, the road is so much straighter. Paul was told, this is not a good idea. Don't do this. He told them, and they're like, yeah, we don't really care whatever preacher, man. We don't care about what you have to say. But see, faith is doing what God calls you to, even when it doesn't make sense. Of course it doesn't make sense because we're smart, right? We know more than God. We know what we're doing. We make these decisions all. I mean, compared to God, who knows everything and sees all and knows all. I mean, yeah, but I'm smart. I mean, I slept at a Holiday Inn Express or whatever. God says, crash your boat. And there, anybody in here like willingly want to crash their boat? No. To them, the boat was the safety. The boat was what kept them alive. God's like, no, I'm keeping you alive. It's nothing to do with the boat. We rely on the inanimate object instead of relying on God. And that's the point God's wanting to make here is your faith is in the thing made of wood that you guys made. I'm going to show you how easy it comes apart in a minute here. But God's like, I want your faith in me. Think about Jonah. Jonah, they chucked him overboard into, same story, tempestuous sea. They throw Jonah overboard, right? God had a plan for Jonah. Did God need a boat? Nope. Big fish comes up, sucks him up, throws him up on shore 3 days later. Hey, Jonah, guess what? Guess where you are? Wait, this looks like Nineveh. Yeah, funny. That's not where you were going. It's where I had you going. God didn't need a boat. God just threw him up there. And God puts Jonah where he wants him. Our last point here is shipwrecked. I got to do this one quick. Paul said they had to run aground and then none would perish. They finally hit land. It breaks up the ship. They don't know where they're at. The soldiers want to kill all the prisoners, so they don't escape. Centurion stops that. and gets them all safely to land. Where are they? Doesn't matter. They're all alive. That's the important part, right? We'll get to that next week because God actually blesses their socks off the next in our next term or next text here. But sometimes we have to look at where aren't they? They're not in the storm. They're not getting thrown around. They're not getting, you know, any you guys ever get seasick? Worst thing ever. Sometimes you got to crash the boat to get out of the waves. Just what it is. And that's kind of the overarching message here is, again, we're looking at the boat for safety, and God says, look at me. I'm the one that's keeping you safe. The boat you're on can't even carry baggage because the baggage of your life is too heavy. So you've already thrown all that stuff off. And yet you keep sinking further and further and further because you're relying on the boat, not on God. We rely on so many things in life to get us through, and it's all inanimate junk. And God is like, hey, you guys remember Cody used to say this all, eyeballs, right here. God's doing that to us. He's saying, look at me. Stop looking around at all the other stuff that you think is going to, it's like we look at our lives and we're like, I'm MacGyver. I can MacGyver my way, get me a piece of chewing gum, the metal foil, whatever. I can get through this. And God's like, just shut up and listen. I can help you get through this. And sometimes this is the most important part of all this. The only way to make you rely on him is to take all the other options away. They threw out the food. They threw out all the tackle. They threw out everything other than the stupid piece of boat that they were on. And God's like, yeah, watch this. I'll crash it. Now you got nothing. What do you have to rely on? God. He's the only thing that you can rely on. Some people will call that stage of your life hitting rock bottom. Some call it being shipwrecked. Some call it being at the end of your rope. You're sitting there and you're hanging on with everything that you got. My wife will say, like, I'm drowning. I'm up to here. Can't do it anymore. Now you're on the shore of an unknown island without food or water, and all you can do is cry out to God and say, help me. I don't even know where I'm at in life. I don't know what's going on. How do I get through this? That's the story. Some people, you're on the street because of some kind of addiction, all your hopes lost. The only thing you can do is call out to God. Because you've made all the things to put you where you're at. And everything's been taken away from you. What do you do? You have to rely on God because he's the only thing that can get you through it. We as people, like I said at the very beginning, for thousands of years, we as people run and run and run, and we do it in our own strength, our own wisdom, our own knowledge. And then we get to the end and we go, I can't do it anymore. I just can't do it. My son's not here, so I'm going to pick on him a little bit. It's not his fault. He was running track, and they put him in a 800-meter race. And I'm there watching, and he runs like the first lap, and then he's walking. I'm like, what the heck was that, dude? He's like, I never run that far in my life. He was put in an impossible situation. It wasn't his fault. He wasn't trained for that. He didn't know what he was. He'd never done it. He should have told his coach, I've never run that far ever in my life. Why would you put me in that race? We run in our own strength till we can't do it anymore. And then it's like, what happened here? We're not relying on the wisdom of God in that. And what ends up happening is that moment right there is when God will actually really move in your life. I tell people this all the time. Some of the best pastors that I've ever seen are ones who have been addicts, drunks, you name it, because they've hit the bottom and they've had nowhere to go but up. And when they do, it's like, holy cow, there's God. I've never seen him like this before. Why? Because you were looking through him through your filtered, cloudy lenses like Paul. And then the scales come off and you go, man, that is God. That's God. Nothing in my life can show me God except for God. I can look, but if I'm looking through my own vision and my own eyes and my own thoughts and my own wisdom, I don't see him. And your pride and your arrogance clouds everything. It just does. And when you stop looking at your own answers, you're going to see his. And you're going to see the path that he has for you. And it may not make sense. I'm going to tell you right now, don't try and talk God out of the plan he has for you. Because we do. We're like, what do you mean I want to do this? Again, Jonah, yeah, I want to, you need to go to Nineveh. No way, man, going to Tarshish, bro. No, you're not. There you are. He's faithful and he will care for you. In the midst of the storm, they were all brought safely to land. Next week, we're going to see how good God takes care of them. But first of all, for us, we have to get past our fear because that's what that is. We walk in our own strength because we fear giving up something. What is that something? Our pride, our arrogance, our knowledge, our wisdom, and we have to go, oh, but God's way is smarter. We fear the unknown to us, but it's known to God. And we have to have faith in that. We have to trust in that. Remember, I'm going to leave you guys with the words of David. This is from Psalm something, 36, I think. What's that next one? Start that up there. Psalm 37. I want you guys to think about this. You got David, King David. He had already been anointed king, but was not king yet. He had Saul chucking spears at him, trying to nail him to a wall. He was chasing him around the countryside because David was loved more than Saul because of the warrior that David had become. You had his own sons later, David. You had his own sons vying for his throne, trying to kill him, their own dad. He was not perfect. I always tell people, yeah, David, the great murdering, adultering thief. But he was a man after God's own heart. Why? Because he knew what his place was with God and he knew that God would get him through whatever situation. He always had faith for that. Always. Verse 5, commit your way to the Lord, trust in him and he will act. He will bring forth your righteousness as the light and your justice as the noonday. Be still before the Lord and wait patiently for him. Fret not yourself over the one who prospers in his way, over the man who carries out evil devices. He's like, don't look at those other guys and say their life's easier. It's not about that. Refrain from anger, forsake wrath. Don't get mad at where you're at. Deal with it. Fret not yourself. It tends only to evil. For the evildoers shall be cut off. But those who wait for the Lord shall inherit the land. It's like, just be patient. God's working in you. And just a little while, the wicked will be no more. Though you look carefully at his place, he will not be there. But the meek shall inherit the land and delight themselves in abundant peace. We humble ourselves. We let God do the work. And we have total faith that everything that he's doing in our lives is for his glory. Let's stand up. We'll pray. Lord, again, we thank you for your word. We thank you for the instruction that's in there. So many times we put our faith in ourselves, and Lord, you just keep saying over and over and over again, let me have it. Our pride, our arrogance, Lord, we ask that we would put all that down and put our faith totally in you. And we just thank you for your word and your wisdom today, Lord, in Jesus' name. Amen.
1: 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As we finish up today, I want to encourage you to hang around and spend the next few minutes giving thanks to God through the upcoming songs. Worship is really the only thing we have to offer Him, and it's a beautiful part of our relationship with God. Until next week, walk in the light, live in hope, and know that you are never alone. God bless you.

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0: From the Chiricahua Community Health Center Weather Center, here's your forecast for Wilcox.
1: For Sunday, sunny and toasty, high near 101. Tonight, partly cloudy, low right around 70. Monday, sunny and toasty, high near 102. Monday night, mostly clear, low right around 71. Tuesday, sunny and toasty, high near 103. Currently in Wilcox, it's 81 degrees.
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outside of Melbourne, Australia, founded today in 1835. Wishing a happy 19th birthday to Netflix, where you can find just about any recording acts documentary you can think of, except for these guys, Grand Funk Railroad. In this song alone, there's more than enough for a documentary. 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We're an American Band. 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

0: Let me put this hamburger down. 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Oh yeah.
1: If you remember Archie Bell and the Drells' first hit, Tighten Up, you already know they were from Houston, Texas, which was founded today in 1836. And we've got another Houstonian after this next song.
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0: places, that lyrics in both songs from the Grassroots and Johnny Lee. I'd like to find someone who found love at this place.
1: Hey, Jerry, what's the story?
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1: But Jerry, what's the story?
2: Unbelievable lights, unbelievable sound, giant dance floor, really big drinks and a dynamite game room. Talk about atmosphere, in other words, see for yourself. 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
3: That's the story, Jerry!
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artist and birthday boy, R. Crumb, who drew the comic strip that turned that phrase into an industry. With the one and only Job 40 Countdown next weekend, make a note to join us. Also blowing out candles, Cameron Diaz, who had an okay movie career going, and then along came Mary, as in...

line from Washington, D.C. to Moscow, connecting the leaders of both countries installed today in 1963. With a little more about our Labor Day weekend Job 40 countdown, we're playing back the biggest hits about people in specific professions ranked based on the average salary of those jobs. Born this day, Robin Leach, host of Lifestyles of the Rich and Famous. Joe Walsh was ready for that before it was even a show.

0: for birthday boy Warren Buffett, who with a net worth of $150 billion, I'd say puts him in the rich man zone. That's the Beatles, of course, who still have more number one songs than anyone else. But what about all those acts who have never scored a number one in the U.S.? Part two of our review of those artists is on the way in hour two.
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The Chinese must have been singing that when they perfected chop suey, which we celebrate on this weekend's Chop Suey Day. Happy birthday, Elliot Gould, perhaps remembered for his role in Bob and Carol and Ted and Alice.

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3: 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Hey.

0: taking you back to the summer of 69.
1: Who should have been named the sexiest man alive? Who should have topped the charts with this? Junior Walker had three shots at getting to number one. His debut with the All-Stars, Shotgun, his uncredited saxophone on Foreigner's Urgent, and What Does It Take? The answer to that was clearly, it took a lot more to unseat Zager and Evans in the year 25-25, which

is probably not about Tom Petty and the Heartbreakers waiting for their first number one song. It certainly could have been between three decades of hits for the band and for Tom solo. They never made it to the top of the pops, nor did the group up next, Harold Melvin and the Blue Notes, which may have been just

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1: For Sunday, sunny and toasty, high near 101. Tonight, partly cloudy, low right around 70. Monday, sunny and toasty, high near 102. Monday night, mostly clear, low right around 71. Tuesday, sunny and toasty, high near 103. Currently in Wilcox, it's 82 degrees.
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Australia's Little River Band, who landed 16 charted songs over 10 years in America, took their best shot with Reminiscing, sending it to number 3. Not bad, but not number 1. The Pointer Sisters could have given us a few pointers when it comes to pop success. 31 songs on the charts, nearly a third of those in top 10 territory, with a few making it to numbers 2 or 3, just shy of number 1.

0: out of Midnight Confessions, the undeniably biggest hit for the Grassroots. Stop at number 3. You can blame those Beatles who happen to have a song out at the same time. You may have heard of Hey Jude.
1: That thing with Richie Powell.
0: The only show that gives you the Labor Day weekend Job 40 countdown. That's next weekend already. While Alice Cooper was best known for his shock rock and theatrical stage show, he had a softer side on several hits. Either way, Alice was always looking up at number 1.
2: Wait.

That Thing with the biggest 2 minutes and 18 seconds of Joe Tex's career. A number two pop hit, But I Almost Got You would not have worked as well. On the way on this hour of more acts, never having a number one song in America, The Money Man, The Wicked One, and the singer with 14 chart toppers in England, yet not a one in the U.S.

0: what's happening now?
1: Sure you do, but it's what's happening next that counts at Joski's. That's why Joski's is way ahead of the game when it comes to in-the-groove fashions for back to school. The now look, the now style, the now thing to cover the tootsies this fall, like a super soft tomahawk with genuine moccasin styling, or the great new tomahawk chukka boot that'll make it wherever the action is.
2: There comes a guy going places in his peplin shoes.
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0: Wilson, pick it, stop it, kick it. 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This one, one of

wore Prada or just red Wranglers. British icon Cliff Richard had number one spanning five decades over there. Just one song peaking at number five here. Both Natalie Cole and her dad, Nat King Cole, scored hits in three decades, both hitting with this song. Only difference, Nat got to number one several times. Natalie, not even one.

0: The closest Jimi Hendrix got to number one was his version of Dylan's All Along the Watchtower. Hope you're enjoying part two of acts that never had a chart topper in the U.S. And thank you as always for making us the soundtrack of your weekend.
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with Luther Vandross. That was the closest he got to a number one song. This hit the top in several countries, but ironically not America. For Jay and the America.

Neither the Impressions nor Curtis Mayfield Gone Solo had a number one pop hit, and neither has 38 Special, whose biggest hit was this.

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3: 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I bet you didn't know it's Play Music on the Porch Day. 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

0: Patriots quarterback, Drake May. 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
1: From the Chiricahua Community Health Center Weather Center, here's your forecast for Wilcox.
2: For Sunday, sunny and toasty, high near 101. Tonight, partly cloudy, low right around 70. Monday, sunny and toasty, high near 102. Monday night, mostly clear, low right around 71. Tuesday, sunny and toasty, high near 103. Currently in Wilcox, it's 86 degrees.
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7: The

One more musical act from Houston, ZZ Top with the cheap sunglasses. Not a favorite accessory of fashionista Mr. Blackwell, born this day. However, if you were dressed for success, different story, right?

That'll teach you to eat your words. Meatloaf for National Beach Day. Today in 1967, we found out if Dr. Richard Kimball would ever catch the one-armed man on the TV finale of The Fugitive. If you watched that show, you might also think this would have made a great theme for it. Had it been out then, Natty.

while not familiar with the air quality in Houston, which, as mentioned earlier, was founded today in 1836, I'll take Johnny Nash's word, he having grown up in Space City. Both this and the next song for a certain holiday.

0: tops the letter for Pony Express Day, of course.
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0: Kenny Rogers, another Houstonian, as we celebrate that city's anniversary this weekend. Speaking of burning, the next one is for everyone at Burning Man in Black Rock Desert, Nevada.
1: I am the god of hellfire, and I bring you...

What better thing is there to do on a hot summer night than fire up that grill and celebrate Toasted Marshmallow Day? And don't forget the off. Your place for the Job 40 Countdown Labor Day weekend next weekend. Like Bananarama says, and Deborah Van Valkenburg would agree, it's too close for comfort. Deborah, one of the stars of that 80s TV.

cruel summer for Beatles fans. Today in the summer of 66, they gave their final live show before a paying audience in San Francisco's Candlestick Park, where they, or should I say,

0: Artemis's Hanson was played by Mabel Page. The two women shoppers were Kay Wiley and Barbara Pepper. And the policeman was Emery Parnell.
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0: From the Chiricahua Community Health Center Weather Center, here's your forecast for Wilcox.
5: For Sunday, sunny and toasty, high near 101. Tonight, partly cloudy, low right around 70. Monday, sunny and toasty, high near 102. Monday night, mostly clear, low right around 71. Tuesday, sunny and toasty, high near 103. Currently in Wilcox, it's 88 degrees.
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20: 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Is it homelessness? Is it sobriety? Is it drugs? Is it lack of family or all of the above?
21: It's PTSD.

0: Welcome back, everyone. My guest for this episode of the Southwestern Senator podcast, by the way, I am your host, Jeff Oldfather. My guest is Christine O'Hare, and she is the vice chair for an organization called Cochise Serving Veterans. And you're on camera, so say hi to everybody.
1: Hi, everybody.
0: You are the vice chair for Cochise Serving Veterans. Nice shirt, by the way.
1: Thank you.
0: Yeah.
1: Thank you.
0: I don't think when I met you, you had one of those shirts on, but it really stands out.
1: Yeah, no, I usually get dressed up wherever I go. So,
0: well, it looks
1: so
0: good.
1: Now I have to go find a veteran and run through the desert. So I try to dress down for that event.
0: Well, so. this is a quite an organization. Oh, before we go any further, I'm going to do what we call the wide shot. So folks see the flag.
1: Oh, yes.
0: Yeah, that's a three shot. It's got you and me both on camera and the flag.
1: Awesome. Cool.
0: But I want to mention this flag, and I've had Gary Lakin on for a couple of podcasts promoting his T1 Up for First Responders golf tournament, which is coming up very soon. And he makes these flags out of wooden planks.
1: Yes.
0: And I want to point out he made that one specifically for this studio. Isn't it gorgeous?
1: It is beautiful. Very beautiful.
0: Very nice.
1: He does a great job.
0: Yeah, he really does.
1: Yeah.
0: So anyway, and that tournament is coming up. I want to mention to people that they can find it by going on Facebook and looking for T1 Up, T-E-E 1 Up for First Responders. All the money raised will be put into a bucket that first responders in our area can apply for, essentially donations to carry out their mission, be it for equipment or personnel or whatever. So it's a good organization, just as yours is.
1: Mm-hmm.
0: So we're going to go into it a little bit about Cochise Serving Veterans.
1: Sure.
0: And let's start by giving me a little bit of the history and the number of veterans that you're serving right now.
1: Sure, not a problem. So Cochise Serving Veterans started in 2013. It was started by a gentleman, his name was Harry Bodeman. And he started it to basically help homeless veterans. It was a very small organization, but it was very mighty and strong at that time, making sure that homeless veterans could find homes.
0: What year was that?
1: In 2013.
0: So it's been around for quite a while.
1: Yes, it has.
0: All right, sorry, go ahead.
1: No, that's fine. So the mission statement at that time was basically, you know, we're going to make sure that any veteran that is homeless, that they get housed, and we help them basically get a brand new beginning.

0: felt it was better not to pay for a building and, you know, constantly the rent and all of make sure the building was covered with people in it all the time, we decided the best thing we could do was actually go to the veteran and bring our resources to them.
1: Now, I know that you won't turn someone away because of where they are, but you focus your attention primarily in this region, right?
0: Yes, we work in Cochise County. That is correct. So that is our mission.
1: Okay. Give me an idea of how many veterans you're serving at this moment. Not overall, because it's a lot, but how many would you say on a daily or monthly basis do you serve?
0: It varies. So I would say this month, the month of August, we've probably taken care of about 7 to 10 veterans.
1: All right. Mm-hmm. That is a lot when you extrapolate that over a year.
0: Yes, right. And there's only two of us doing most of this work. I am the vice chair, and Justine Ducote, she is the chair. So we're the only two doing this type of work all the time. We have an intern. She helps us with a couple of things here and there when we need extra help. And then when we have our events, we have a bunch of volunteers that come and assist us with the event.
1: All right, and you've got three events coming up. We'll get to those in a minute. They're very important.
0: Yep.
1: But I need to point out to people that you do not restrict yourself to homelessness or safe food. You are a clearinghouse to make sure that the veteran gets the service that he or she needs, no matter what it is, right?
0: That is exactly correct.
1: All right, explain how that works.
0: So we'll get an intake from, let's say, a veteran that has gone to the DAV and they're looking to get an upgrade or looking to get some money for their disability that applies to their service. So we have folks there that talk to them and say, what else do you need? What else is your issues here that we can solve? So after they've interviewed them and they've worked with them for the part of the upgrade or get them set up with their disability benefits, they turn them over to us. And then we look at them at the whole, what is their mental capacity? What is there actually going on with food and their house? You know, what exactly is going on in their home? If they have a home, or they might, you know, have a home, but they might have, you know, maybe their grass is out of control and they're getting a fine from the city. Whatever that might be, we work with them to help them solve those issues. Some of them need, you know, they feel like they're lost in the system with the VA. They're just disconnected from the VA. So we close that connection as well, because we have resources in the VA that will close the gap and get them set up with a case manager that'll get them their health care that they need. Now, we have all those resources.
1: Let me ask you a question.
0: Sure.
1: Some may say, and I know the answer to this, but it's not obvious. Mm-hmm. Why is an organization like yours needed? Because can a veteran just pick up the phone and call the VA? Or can't a veteran just pick up the phone and call a food kitchen? It's not that simple.
0: No, it's not. So, unfortunately, when a veteran leaves his service and he becomes a civilian, we have now gotten better actually giving them some type of resources up front that they need. But the older veterans didn't have that. So the ones that were in Vietnam or in Korea, you know, in any war, basically Afghanistan, they didn't get that information. So they're out there and they're flumbling through systems to try to get resources.
1: Labyrinthian systems, huge bureaucracy.
0: Exactly. There is a lot of bureaucracy. And so what we do is we make it simple for them. We actually sit down and get to know them and who they are, where they served, what they did, and just kind of then from that, it's like it's a mental challenge for us because we have to ask hard work, you know, hard things. We need to know everything about them so that we can get them hooked up with the right service. Then once we know, we make that direct phone call to that service, and those people will basically call them and talk to them. But then it's not just as a stop there.
1: Well, let me interrupt. Mm-hmm. When you say you have to ask the hard questions, you have to ask them, are you using drugs? Do you feel suicidal?
0: Yeah.
1: Tough questions for anybody, but that's what you have to get to that very quickly, because the key here is to invest them in the resources they need as quickly as possible.
0: Exactly.
1: Isn't it?
0: Yeah. Yes. Yeah, so that's very important.
1: Okay.
0: Yes.
1: Sorry to interrupt.
0: No,
1: go ahead.
0: No. So once we get them where they need to go, after that, we follow up after that. We just don't drop them there and say, okay, you're good. We continually follow up with them and say, hey, did this person call you? Did you get what you needed? Do you need anything else now? Also information. So Some of them

0: don't know, down in Sierra Vista at the Salvation Army, they serve a lunch every single day. They have a church service, so they can go there and meet people and be involved in that, so that they're connected with other people and they're not isolated.
1: So let me point something out. Many of these veterans that you serve may not have a vehicle, so when you say they can go there, can you connect them with the ride?
0: Yes, that is correct. So in Benson, we have the BAT, and a veteran can get
1: the
0: hooked
1: BAT,
0: up with
1: Benson
0: the
1: Area
0: BAT.
1: Transit.
0: We love the BAT. So if they want to go to our beautiful Friday community event there at the community center where we serve lunch, and they're awesome lunches, they have the ability to get there, or we can send them up with a partner. So that's number one. In Sierra Vista, they can ride the bus in Sierra Vista for free. So they just get to a bus stop there and get picked up.
1: A lot of people don't even know there's a bus service in Sierra Vista.
0: Yeah, exactly. But that bus service will pick them up and bring them to where they need to go. They're like bus stops throughout all of Sierra Vista. So they might have to walk a little tiny bit, but not that far.
1: Right.
0: So, and if they're really in need of help, like when they're working through the DAV and they need to get medical care, the DAV has drivers and that takes care of them for that area. Plus, we have the backup of VICAP. VICAP can help them with all of that as well.
1: So before we go any further, I'm probably going to ask you to do this a couple of times.
0: Yes.
1: What's the best way for a veteran or someone who knows a veteran in need to contact you?
0: So they can contact me directly. My number is 520-230-0981.
1: We'll display that on the screen.
0: Yes, or they can go to our Facebook page and type in a question there if they have a computer.
1: And by the way, I looked that up a couple of times, Cochise Serving Veterans.
0: Yes, yes.
1: Just do a search on Facebook for
0: Cochise
1: Serving Veterans.
0: Yes, exactly, and we answer those promptly. And then we also have a, I'm laughing because we never get it going, but we have a website that we have been working on for a while. So we're trying to aim for the end of October that we'll have a formal website that will have the form for them to fill out, and everything will be in one place there as well. It's just like I said earlier, it's two of us and it's a lot of work, so
1: understand.
0: We just try to, you know, put our priorities set.
1: Christine, I think people will cut you some slack on that.
0: Yeah
1: So right now, Facebook, Cochise Serving Veterans, do a search for that. And your phone number.
0: Exactly.
1: Okay.
0: Yes.
1: So let's walk through a couple of possible scenarios. Okay, I'm going to throw this at you and let's see how this would work.
0: Sure.
1: So I'm a veteran. I find myself in Benson. There's some here who have the signs that say homeless veteran. I'm a homeless veteran, legitimately. A lot of people are skeptical of that.
0: Yes.
1: Understandably so.
0: Yes.
1: But let's say I'm legitimately a homeless veteran and I can't find a place to sleep. I need a ride. I call you up. What are you going to do? What's the first step?
0: So the first step is if they can basically, they have to prove to me they're a veteran.
1: Right.
0: I'm not taking them with their sign because there's a lot of scammers out there. And that's very unfortunate.
1: How easy, hopefully they have a DD-214.
0: That's right. Or they'll have maybe it on some type of form of identification that might have it on it.
1: Right.
0: So I don't get too deep with them because I have a way to get the DD-214 with their name.
1: For those who aren't familiar with the terms, Department of Defense 214, it basically shows that they were legitimately serving in the military.
0: Exactly. It shows when they served, what their ranks were. Were they honorable?
1: Yes.
0: Exactly. Soup to nuts. Yes.
1: Yeah. All right. So go ahead.
0: So after that, I talked to them. And for the most part, unfortunately, here in Benson, we don't have a lot of housing options. So we have the Inman House. And we have Community Bridges. And we have La Fontana. But that's all for mental help. If I meet a veteran and I realize that they don't need that type of service, then what I do is I will get them transportation from Benson down to Sierra Vista or from Benson to the VA. So
1: in Tucson.
0: Yes. So I will work with them, interview them, talk to them, and see exactly where they are, and then try to figure out what's the best options for them. Now, yes, I do have veterans that are in Benson, and they don't want to leave Benson. So that becomes an issue because we don't have a lot of options for them for housing.
1: Right.
0: So here in this part of Cochise County. So it takes some time to kind of coach them and get them to where they need to go. So during that time while I'm working with them, we try to get them set up in a hotel and pay for a few nights in a hotel until they understand they're going to have to probably go to Sierra Vista. Mm-hmm. And we work with them there. In Tucson and in Sierra Vista, there's an organization called Primavera. And sure. That's their job. That's what they do. They actually find the housing. And they get them set up in the housing, the whatever the contract is and so forth. And then we take over and get them the, furniture they need, the food they need.
1: So housing could look like an apartment.
0: It's an apartment complex. Yeah, it's sometimes a studio apartment.
1: Now, mm-hmm. People about now are saying, what about this veteran's family?
0: Right.
1: Many times they don't have family in
0: there. That is 100% correct, yes. I have veterans down living in Sierra Vista. I am their family. So they call me once a week. I go out to lunch with them. They were homeless, and I helped them. And I keep that relationship very, very open so that they can get whatever they need.
1: Now, this is really a shame that we have to even be talking about this, because if they've honorably served, these services are available, but it shouldn't involve so much effort to navigate the maze. But anyway, it is there. So you've got the veteran evaluated. You've got him in housing.
0: Yes.
1: You've got Primavera involved.
0: Yes.
1: Now they need food. They need maybe a job. Where do you go from there?
0: So if they go to Sierra Vista, now we'll use two examples. One, if they're able to work, then we will get them hooked up with Arizona at Works, because that's what they do. They help veterans find jobs. There's also another organization called Endeavors, and they do exactly that too. They take homelessness and find jobs for veterans.
1: You see, I think simply by going through this, you're making your point. You've named about 7 different agencies.
0: Yep.
1: There's no way that a veteran can pick up the phone and know who to call.
0: No.
1: All right, so go ahead.
0: So the first thing is, I always think, is when I look at a veteran, I speak to them, and I try to make a personal connection with them so that they trust me, because a lot of veterans have been, people have abused them, and they have a lack of trust.
1: Yeah.
0: That's right. They lack trust. So it takes a lot of time to form that relationship with them. But then once you do, you have the ability to know them, know what organization is going to help them, because there's just a lot of organizations that can help them. They just have to be matched with the right one. So that takes time. So then they will, if they're eligible to work, then they will get hooked up with some form of work in Sierra Vista, Arizona at Work. We'll find them a job. And they might be eligible for HUT-VASH, because HUT-VASH moves veterans to the front of the line.
1: Okay.
0: So that's a very
1: HUT-VASH
0: low
1: is
0: housing for people, low-income folks.
1: Okay.
0: So the VASH part is basically for veterans. So if they have a low income, or maybe they're 80 years old and they can't work anymore, so that point, we make sure they're eligible for that based on their income. And if they are, once they leave Primavera, which would be like a 3-month or 6-month commitment with Primavera, they get turned over to HUT-VASH. And then what HUT does is they have vouchers, and they hook them up with their rent. And they'll pay part of the rent, and the veteran will pay the other part based on their Social Security or so forth.
1: Now, in the meantime, let's say this person's dealing with a drug problem or sobriety. Are they getting counseling? Are they getting on a parallel track those types of services?
0: Yes, exactly. So we have services like La Fontana. We have Community Bridges. Down in Sierra Vista, we have Hope. There's a lot of organizations that we hook them up with so that they can get that type of help. Some of them are older and don't want that help. So, like I said, we have to really know them and see what we can do to help them out.
1: What is the most common issue that you deal with veterans? Is it homelessness? Is it sobriety? Is it drugs? Is it lack of family, or all of the above?
0: It's PTSD.
1: PTSD.
0: That's right.
1: All right. Post-traumatic stress disorder. Explain to people how that works.
0: So there's two. There's a lot of avenues, but I'll just speak of two right now.
1: By the way, I had a good friend passed away recently who had PTSD. It's a very real thing.
0: Yes, it is.
1: Yeah, so go ahead.
0: So I'll just use my husband for an example. Okay, he suffers from PTSD. So he drinks, but he's not drinking now. He's a recovered alcoholic, which I'm very proud of him. He did it on his own for 2 years. But during the time when he was drinking, he would be reenacting everything that was happened to him when he was in the military. So there's that type of PTSD where he could become very aggressive, or maybe he wasn't aggressive, maybe he was very docile. Then there's the ones that have PTSD to the extreme, and they're using drugs and drinking, and they're very violent. Once we get their, you know, they're now in basically remission, they're better, they see
2: recovery,
0: they want to join society again and be part of things, okay, we can get them hooked up with this organization called Boulder Crest. And it is in Sonoyta and Elgin, and that's where we can bring them, or they will go there themselves on a scheduled time, and they'll spend a period of time there where they basically get to interface with other veterans that have been through the same thing, and it's just a new pathway of life for them. They get to learn a lot of new skills and stuff to help them get by in the world.
1: How long does this entire process take if it goes smoothly? Can you get a person established and with the services they need, say, within 3 months?
0: Yes, for those services. But if they have PTSD or any of those issues, that's a different ball game all in itself. So, but if they're just in need of services and get hooked up with the right service, it could be 2 months to 3 months, maybe sometimes a little longer based on what their needs are.
1: By the way, anybody can refer a veteran to you or come to you and say, hey, I know this veteran. He's legitimately a veteran. He needs help, and you'll step in.
0: Yes, yes, 100%.
1: Right. Yeah. Now, if the veteran just doesn't want the help, what do you do?
0: You
1: can't force him.
0: No, I mean, I had that about 3 weeks ago. This particular veteran was in a bad situation. He actually served. He had very high ranking in the military and so forth. And he just really, he wanted to take everything on himself and handle it. So I, suggested some things to him and basically left him alone to do what he needed to do. And from the outcome, it turned out fine. I get very nervous when stuff like that happens because I don't know what the next step is for them and what they're going to do. And it just makes me very nervous. But I try my hardest just to try to follow up. Like with him, I know he's all right now. But I would try to follow up like every other week with them so it's not too much pressure. I would even say to them, hey, you want to go out to lunch and kind of see if they're interested in that and just be more, not so upfront, but just gentle with them.
1: Right. Mm-hmm. Well, veterans, we had to point out, if they're in trouble, they have a perspective that none of us really have ever experienced.
0: Yes.
1: Especially if they're suffering from PTSD.
0: Yes, 100%.
1: Yeah. So you've got, it's a lot of information. Mm-hmm. Give your phone number again.
0: Sure.
1: And go ahead.
0: And then I want to talk about my events,
1: yes,
0: too. Okay, so my phone number is 520-230-0981.
1: And Facebook, Cochise Serving Veterans,
0: yes,
1: search will bring it up.
0: Yes, exactly.
1: Okay.
0: Yes.
1: All right, very good. And you are the key point of contact.
0: My Justine Ducote, which she is the chair, and myself, we both are, we work as a team, and we both are contacts for people.
1: Okay, well, we're going to keep it to one contact so
0: for
1: that
0: here,
1: we
0: yes,
1: don't,
0: so
1: yeah.
0: I would be
1: and you can refer it to Justine.
0: Yes, and we do. We work together as a team.
1: All right.
0: Yes.
1: Mm-hmm. Now, you've got some events coming up,
0: yes,
1: that are really good, looking forward to. We'll put the calendar up,
0: yes,
1: as you're talking. So start with the one that's in September.
0: So we have one September 25th, and that one is in Sunside Pierce. And it'll be it's at the VFW there, 9 to 1. And we'll have some providers there a veteran can come and get solutions. We'll have somebody there that'll be cutting hair, and we'll have food. We'll have, stuff for their pets and so forth. And then we have the VA coming. They will be there. The DAV will be there if they're looking to apply for a disability. So all the right resources are there for them to get help.
1: The date again?
0: September 25th. It's Friday.
1: And the location?
0: VFW Sunside Pierce. There's only one.
1: Okay.
0: Yep.
1: And, of course, people can call you if they need more.
0: Yes,
1: okay.
0: Of course.
1: Is it on,
0: yes,
1: Facebook? Are these events?
0: Yes,
1: okay,
0: they are. They get posted regularly on Facebook.
1: Right.
0: Yes.
1: Now, the second event.
0: Okay. The second event is called our Stand Down.
1: It's a big one.
0: The big one. So, and it's
1: Is this annual?
0: Yes, every year we have it in October, and it is October 23rd. It'll be from 9 to 1, It is at the Ethel Berger Center in Sierra Vista.
1: Which is easy to find. It's near City Hall.
0: Yep, exactly. The library, City Hall, that is, yeah. Yep, exactly. And we do, if we know ahead of time, we can get them transportation as well.
1: Oh, so, good. To any of these?
0: Yes, any of these.
1: So the stand down. October 23rd or 25th.
0: 23rd. Yep.
1: That's going to provide, it's basically soup to nuts as far as services.
0: It's massive. I tell veterans, when you go, you will walk out with solutions. You're not just going to get a whole bunch of paperwork. You're going to get to talk to who you need to talk to and get your solutions there.
1: Okay, fantastic. Yes. So a not-to-miss event.
0: Yes, exactly.
1: All right, then the third event.
0: Then the third event, in between that, I want to tell folks, too, that Justine and I, we do turkeys. So we have a list of veterans that we know need help. And for Thanksgiving, every single year, we put together turkeys, a meal for these veterans, and bring them and deliver them to...
1: Anywhere in the county?
0: Yes.
1: Really?
0: Yes.
1: Wow,
0: yes.
1: Do you need help with that? Driving?
0: Yeah, we love to get help all the
1: drivers
0: time.
1: Drivers and cooks. Yes. Where do you prepare these meals?
0: In our house.
1: Really?
0: Yes.
1: Oh my goodness.
0: Yeah, so,
1: how many turkeys did you serve or go
0: last
1: through?
0: Year, I think it was like 23 we're at.
1: Wow.
0: Yeah.
1: So. Well, that's a big thing.
0: But we do, and what it is, we make it lovable too. We just don't say, here's your turkey and go. We make like pretty bags for them. We have like little dog treats in there for their dog or their cat. And, you know, we just make it look very nice for them.
1: Who gives you the list of veterans in need for?
0: We get them from Primavera, from HUT, ourselves, anyone that knows.
1: And again, if someone needs your help with this, with a vet they know, they can call.
0: Yes, most definitely.
1: All right,
0: yeah, we won't
1: good.
0: Turn anyone away. We'll all at least right. make sure they have a meal.
1: Well, so, good. So. That's a big thing.
0: Yeah.
1: That's very nice.
0: Yeah. And then my great event that I'm pretty proud of last year turned out to be wonderful, and it was 2 days. This year I've gotten a brain and decided that I'm only doing it one day, it's in Apache Park here in Benson. It's called the Old Fashioned Christmas. It used to be called Christmas Off Main, but I decided to give it a new branding. And that is December 5th, Saturday. And it will be from 8 to 3 p.m.
1: So, 8 to 3 p.m.
0: Yes, and I'm working on getting...
1: December 5th,
0: yes.
1: Apache Park in Benson.
0: You got it. And the cool thing is I work with the city, which is awesome, because then what they do is in the evening, they have their cookies and milk, the ice skating ring is available. So it's almost like just one big party on that day in Benson.
1: Fantastic.
0: So, yes.
1: I love your enthusiasm.
0: Thank you.
1: The very first time I met you, it was clear to me you're committed to the veterans.
0: Yes, I am. Yeah. I am. And to the city of Benson, too. I love where I live. Most people that know me know that I will always step out for the city, do whatever I'm possibly capable of doing, and I will do it because I love where I live.
1: Well, I'm going to give you credit because you are so involved and you are not just, you know, talking about it, you're doing it.
0: Yes.
1: You live this.
0: Yes, I do. Yes, right. The good, bad, and ugly, I live it, yes. And sometimes it's ugly, but, you know, we just push through and make it happen.
1: Good.
0: Yep.
1: Well, listen, we're going to wrap up. We've been talking almost 30 minutes, so we'll have you back, and I will repost this before your event in the September. One coming up September 23rd?
0: 25th. It's Friday. Yeah, we do them on Fridays. So somebody's like, well, why don't you do it on the weekend? Well, the providers are coming and they work Monday through Friday. So that's why we do it on Fridays, so that they can get paid for coming to our event from their employer. It just makes sense.
1: Okay.
0: So, yep.
1: All right. Well, I'll make sure that I repost this before September 23rd.
0: Okay.
1: All right.
0: Okay, cool.
1: Well, thank you so much, Christine, for being here. You are really a wonderful person. Making it happen. Our veterans are wonderful people.
0: Yes.
1: All right.
0: Thank you.
1: Ladies and gentlemen, that'll do it for this episode of the Southwest Center Podcast. Remember, Facebook, Cochise Serving Veterans, and we've been posting the phone number. Don't hesitate to reach out if you're a veteran or you know a veteran who needs help. On that note, we'll catch you next time.

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2: For Sunday, sunny and toasty, high near 101. Tonight, partly cloudy, low right around 70. Monday, sunny and toasty, high near 102. Monday night, mostly clear, low right around 71. Tuesday, sunny and toasty, high near 103. Currently in Wilcox, it's 90 degrees.
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1: Hello and welcome to Pop Party Nation. I'm your host, Joe. You just heard Taylor Swift with Blank Space, this week's kickoff song. If there's a kickoff song you want to hear, go to poppartynation.com. Coming up, we have Shaboozy and Pink Panther. It's on Pop Party Nation with Joe.

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1: Here is a listener request coming to us from poppartynation.com. It comes from DJ Specs. Yo, Specs, thanks for tuning in. You want to hear Sabrina Carpenter? Here is Taste on Pop Party Nation with Joe. Oh.

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1: It's time for Joe's Joke Break. Here's the question. What is a ghost's favorite instrument to play? The answer coming up in a few songs right here on Pop Party Nation with Joe.

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1: For Sunday, sunny and toasty, high near 101. Tonight, partly cloudy, low right around 70. Monday, sunny and toasty, high near 102. Monday night, mostly clear, low right around 71. Tuesday, sunny and toasty, high near 103. Currently in Wilcox, it's 92 degrees.
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2: 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What is a ghost's favorite instrument to play? The answer? The organ. Here is Maroon 5, This Love on Pop Party Nation with Joe.

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0: think you know the answer? 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
1: Joe's Impossible Question. If you missed it, here it is. 67% of people say they do this every day at some point. What is this? The answer? Oh, yeah. Listen to the radio. Here's Katy Perry with Dark Horse on Pop Party Nation with Joe.
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0: 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It's time for the Big Five Countdown.
1: Big Five Countdown with Joe. Thanks for tuning in. Coming in at number five this week is Bruno Mars, I Just Might, on Pop Party Nation with Joe.
0: Number five.

0: Dropping one spot to number two, which means we have a new number one. What is it? You'll find out soon on Pop Party Nation's Big Five Countdown with Joe. Here is Taylor Swift. I knew it. I knew you.
1: Number two.

0: From the Chiricahua Community Health Center Weather Center, here's your forecast for Wilcox.
1: For Sunday, sunny and toasty, high near 101. Tonight, partly cloudy, low right around 70. Monday, sunny and toasty, high near 102. Monday night, mostly clear, low right around 71. Tuesday, sunny and toasty, high near 103. Currently in Wilcox, it's 91 degrees.
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1: 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This one goes to Hazel in Denver from Austin in Philadelphia. Just a quick check-in to remind you that you got this. Keep chasing those big dreams. I'm rooting for you every step of the way. Here's Katy Perry with Firework on Pop Party Nation with Joe.

0: reaching into the vault to bring you the gems you forgot you loved. It's Joe's Throws.
1: Here is one of my favorites, Blue Cantrell. 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

It's time for me to wrap up the show. I'd like to say thanks for tuning in. I really appreciate it. Until next time, have a good one. Stay safe and keep on popping. Here's a feel-good finish song for the week. Jonas Brothers. Only

Hot 92.5. The gal who is being stingy with her pictures and wedding details. Well, everyone was invited. It was a big deal. They talked about it for months and months and months and months. It happened. There's a few pictures, but not much. They revoked friendships if you did anything, even though you signed an NDA, no disclosure agreement about the wedding. And where are the pictures? And they're both saying, we're going to hold on to them until we can't do it anymore. I'm not sure what that means. But that just sounds rude. Talking about it, I can't see it. Rip. I am Jerry. How are you? Moby is on the way. That's going to be a good song. Avi, Rihanna, the Daz Band. Oh, we're going to let it whip, baby. Here's London Beat. I've been thinking about you. Oh, yeah? Prove it. Hot 92.5.

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Hot 92.5 with Moby from the album Playing, Playing the B-Sides. That is Southside with Gwen Stefani. I know you kind of hear it, but you don't hear her. There she is. Coming up, I do have the Daz Band. We're going to let it whip. Also, Dominic Feek is on the way and Shawn Mendes. Here's Sophie B. Hawkins on Hot 92.5.

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1: For Sunday, sunny and toasty, high near 101. Tonight, partly cloudy, low right around 70. Monday, sunny and toasty, high near 102. Monday night, mostly clear, low right around 71. Tuesday, sunny and toasty, high near 103. Currently in Wilcox, it's 93 degrees.
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That is SZA. And the title of the song has a word in it my mom said never to use unless you really, really need it. And that is Hate, the H word. I Hate You is the name of the song. My mom probably would turn it down. 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Okay, Mom. We also heard from Dominic Fike, Baby Doll, and the Daz Band, the classic Let It Whip. Oh, woohoo! Nice. How about some Taking Back Sunday? Nick Damn Sure. Uh-oh, more swears. This is Hot 92.5.

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